0: 44 and a low of 34 degrees with a chance of light snow, so temperatures will be pretty chilly throughout the day. Now starting with SEU events, there's a beginner-friendly sugar cooking decorating class happening from 5:30 to 7:30 p.m. in Bristlecone Hall, room 322. The class will cover working with royal icing and tips for decorating cookies. Also happening today is pizza and politics, with this week's discussion focusing on animal issues. The event will take place at the Michael O. Levitt Center for Politics and Public Service in the Student Center, with a slice of pizza to follow. Moving on to Cedar City events, Big Iron Country Swing Dancing will be taking place tonight from 8 p.m. to midnight at the venue on North Main Street. Dance instructions runs from 8 to 9 p.m., followed by open partner and line dance until midnight. Admission prices can be found on their Instagram. The Mid Valley Farmers Market and Artisan Fair is also happening from 4 to 8 p.m. at 780 West Mid Valley Road in Enoch. 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And I'm Cedar Stanisky, and that's your Thunder 91 News.
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2: Good day, everybody. This is your Wednesday Sports Wrap with Justice Rock Hill. To recap, women's soccer fell 1-0 to the visiting Weber State Wildcats on Sunday. However, men's basketball got a home victory over visiting Ottawa University in Cedar on Monday. Looking ahead to the rest of this week, on the 14th, we have both men's and women's golf. Men's will visit the Stockton Pacific Invitational. Women's will also be away at the Golf Iconic Classic in Las Cruces, New Mexico. October 15th features women's soccer in Cedar City at 3 p.m. to take on Arizona. Meanwhile, in Montana will be volleyball to take on the University of Montana. On the 16th, will feature men's cross country in Salt Lake City for the University of Utah invite. Women's cross country will be in Terre Haute, Indiana for the pre-nationals invitational. Women's basketball will be opening their season in Cedar City to take on Fort Lewis at 6:30 p.m. And finally, on Saturday, we got volleyball at Montana State at 7:30 p.m. And football will be at home at the Eccles Coliseum versus UC Davis at 6 p.m. Good luck to all the Thunderbirds this week, and this has been your Wednesday Sports Wrap with Justice Rockhill.
3: Thank you so much, JC, for that sports wrap. This is Jackson Shepherd here, bringing you music from Thunder 91 for the 6 o'clock hour today. Thank you so much for joining me. I am so glad and excited to be here today. And up next, we've got a requested song from my brother, who I got to talk to today. He's serving his mission in Peru. I got to talk to him today. I asked him, because I told him I was going on the radio, I asked him what song I should play, and he told me that he wanted me to play Just In Case by Morgan Wallen. So here we are with Morgan Wallen and his song Just In Case to start off this hour.

Like Scoob, old buddy, old pal. Fred told us to split up and look for commercials. Looks like we won't find any here at Thunder 91. Like, let's get out of here.

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Amen by Shibuzi and Jelly Roll here on Thunder 91. It's Jackson Shepherd. Thanks again for tuning in. And for you sports fans, last night's game, Monday Night Football, or two nights ago, sorry, I apologize, was an absolute thriller. And tomorrow night, be sure to tune in to Thursday Night Football. It is a throwback game between the Denver Broncos and the Seattle Seahawks. They're both wearing their throwback uniforms, which I'm super excited for. I love both those throwback uniforms, so it should be a good one. And if you have any song requests, be sure to call us here at Thunder 91 at 435-586-7975. That is 435-586-7975. And up next, we've got one of the greatest country singers of all time. He has so many good songs. This one, probably my personal favorite of his, one of my personal favorites. It is the one, the only, the man in black, Johnny Cash.

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1: Middle Ground by Maroon 5 here on Thunder 91. It's Jackson Shepherd here, and I have a dad joke for you here. And it is, I ordered a chicken and an egg online. I'll let you know which one comes first after this, after we hear the song All Star by Smash Mouth.

0: It's your boy Emil. Come join me for the afternoon hangout every Monday and Wednesday from 4 to 5. 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
1: Are you tired of this happening to you? Well, no longer. 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This new revolutionary study... Agent 00 reporting to HQ. 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

Jukebox Hero here on Thunder 91 by Foreigner. It's Jackson Shepherd, and this is probably going to do it for me. And thank you so much for tuning in here on Thunder 91. And my answer to that last question, I honestly have no idea which one came first, so sorry to disappoint. But for you sports fans, better tune in to the NLCS, which is going on right now. It's currently in the bottom of the third, with the Milwaukee Brewers currently up 1-0. Milwaukee also leads the NLCS 2-0 over the LA Dodgers. So a lot of World Series implications for that game. And among other games, we've got the Mammoth playing the Oilers on Thursday night here in Salt Lake City. So that should be a good one. And your SCU Thunderbirds will be taking on UC Davis on Saturday here at the Eccles Coliseum, so be sure to come out and support for that. And remember, if you love Thunder 91 and you want to stay up to date on events, follow us on Instagram at Thunder91KSUU and on TikTok at Thunder91KSUUFM. And this next song needs no introduction. You already know what it is. It's one of the best songs ever.

0: Thunder 91.1, it's time for this week's Fresh Hits. Pop it. Gun.
1: Pop it again. Pop it. Why about it then? Rest by the 10. Right. One for the win. One for the win. Polish your man.
0: I think he's got a girl. Slater. Wish Upon You, Florence Road. Champagne, Remy Wolf.

Still loving you, Scorpions, on Thunder 91. Mixed Melodies, welcome back. It's Wednesday, and the time is currently 7.07 p.m. Mountain Standard Time. So thanks for tuning into my show today, where I'm going to be giving you my ballads mix. So think about the greatest rockers that have ever lived, even the newer ones, and look at their discography. For the most part, you'll see a lot of the hard stuff, but I'm here to strip it back a little bit, to focus on the storytelling songs that are usually a little bit slower, a little bit more romantic, or tell some longing story about times that have gone by. And Still Loving You by Scorpions is one of those. And I want to make this episode all about the different types of ballads and some of my favorites for you. Coming up next, Changes, Black Sabbath.

0: Before the Dawn, Judas Priest on Thunder 91. This is my ballads mix, and what a heartbreaking, gut-wrenching song that is. It really makes you think about all the relationships you've ever been through, and really makes you appreciate the ones where you had a really great time with that person, and the sorrowful lyrics of him expressing his want to freeze time to keep his lover around, but unfortunately, time just wasn't on his side, and they just didn't meet the compatibility necessary to stay with each other. And what gut-wrenching songs you'll be hearing for the rest of the episode today. After these messages, you have Catch the Rainbow by Rainbow.
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Catch the rainbow. Rainbow on Thunder 91. And hey, did you catch that rainbow on Monday? That was absolutely insane. The weather is starting to cool up, and definitely put on a sweater if you're going to be going out tonight. It is already in the 30s, 40s, and it gets pretty chilly. And first thing in the morning, make sure to defrost your windshield. I'm speaking from personal experience here, so take my advice from it. And if you're learning how to drive, be prepared for the snowy conditions and rain and all other unexpected things. To shout out the hurricane that allowed us to have some water, thanks for fixing the drought, and hopefully we will continue to have some pretty decent weather coming up here soon. But for the rest of the night, I want to keep going with these ballads. So for you next, Soldier of Fortune, Deep Purple. That one's for my mom.

0: Hey You. I hope you're enjoying tonight's set. That was Hey You by Pink Floyd on Thunder 91. And oh boy, am I enjoying this mix tonight. This is my ballads mix. And so if you're a fan of these rock and roll legends, you would probably appreciate some of their slower, deeper cuts a little better. And it's been a really emotional time. I mean, some of these songs are just so heartbreaking. But something to lighten the mood is a episode of my podcast is coming out this weekend. And if you like my show and you want to hear more of me, go tune in to Melody on Melodies, where this week I interview Cameron, CXMRN Cameron. That's right. So go check out his music. And in the meantime, here's another local artist that's been on my show, Black Cat Parade, Scared of You.
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love song Tesla on Thunder 91. And songs I love are possibly going to be played at Kilby Block Party. But if you're anything like me this morning at 10 a.m. Mountain Standard Time, going and trying to find tickets, well, that wasn't very eventful. I've been trying to figure out my way into Kilby for so long, but they didn't even release the lineup yet. And if you're relating to me on any personal level, I would suggest you listen to more of my thoughts and feelings on my podcast, Melody on Melodies, which is available anywhere you stream. And this week, I interviewed Cameron Nate, who goes by CXMRN. And if you like other episodes, feel free to check those out as well. Frozen Desserts came on previously, as well as Camden Freeman. And enough about me. Here's more power ballads for you. Home Sweet Home, Motley Crue.

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1: good. That was Heaven by Warren on Thunder 91. Mix Melodies, welcome back. And it has been a pleasure to serve you music this evening. That's right, I'm always cooking up stuff for you, my lovely listener. And the time is currently 7:50 p.m. So if you're still on campus, go home. I don't really have anything else for you on that note. And otherwise, if you're just doing things, listening to this in the background, I hope that you're enjoying your evening, and I've enjoyed spending it with you, sharing with my power ballad mix. 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Coming up next, I don't want to miss a thing, Aerosmith.

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2: Well, it's about time we introduce ourselves. 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

Hi, I'm Ignacio Bretel, and on behalf of the Thunder 91 team, thank you for coming to Battle of the Bands. 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

Thunder 91.1, it's time for this week's Fresh Hits. Pop it. Gun. Pop it again. Pop. Why body bend? Why body bend? Race by the 10. Race. One for the win. One for the win. Polish your man. I think he's got a girl. Slater. Wish Upon You, Florence Road. Champagne, Remy Wolf.

0: effects are on.
1: Welcome, welcome back to the Radio Hour. I didn't have time to get a song queued up for the best thing I saw this week. Came in a little late, but that's all right. We're just going to jump right into it. The best thing I saw this week, I don't know if you guys watched a lot of college football, but the Oklahoma-Texas Red River rivalry.
2: Boomer Sooner.
1: That's right. Oklahoma comes back against Texas. Arch Manning delivered a couple of meatball subs to the defense in the second half, late in that fourth quarter, had the pick six, and then had the one that was intercepted that set up Oklahoma's final drive. And then credit to John Mateer making a couple of good back shoulder throws to Isaiah Satania on the way down. And then Tate Sandell, that guy's never going to have to buy a beer in Norman, Oklahoma.
2: Ain't that the life.
1: Ever again.
2: Ain't that the life.
1: But yeah, that's the best thing I saw this week. But that kind of brings up the question, Red River rivalry. I mean, Oklahoma's looked mediocre this year, and Texas is the number one team in the nation. They take them down. So is the Red River rivalry the best in the biz right now? And then just kind of, we'll get into this later, but how legit is the SEC? Is it just kind of a bunch of mid teams beating up on each other, and Georgia and Alabama are the only two at the top, like it normally is? What we will get into that a little bit later, but that is the best thing I saw this week. But now let's there's four of us. We got Rylan in the studio. Shout out.
3: Hello, hello.
1: How the Dodgers doing right now?
3: Not good. It's not looking good. I'd rather talk about anything else.
1: All right.
2: It's a hat.
1: IYK. We are going to do an NBA draft. Only centers.
4: I have a question.
2: Yes.
4: Is this current or is this all time?
1: All time.
2: All time.
1: Okay, current, like, we might not have had enough.
4: That's very true. That's very true. Wembanyama, Jokic.
1: So,
4: Embiid.
1: How are we going to determine the draft order?
4: I'll just start us. Since you asked, I'll just start.
1: All right, I'll take the second pick then.
4: It's fine. I'm going to take the best center of all time. Easily. I don't want to hear no debate about it. Shaquille O'Neal.
2: Oh,
4: give me Shaquille.
2: You missed. You missed already. No. You want me to go second, or you guys want a chance?
3: I'm out. That's all you guys.
2: Rylan doesn't know anything about basketball, nope. So I'll defer down the deuce down here.
1: Kareem.
2: Kareem. No. All right. The first pick, going to Kendrick Perkins.
4: Oh, no.
2: What you need an ibuprofen for when you could have a perk?
4: I can't believe I missed him, honestly.
1: Rylan?
3: I'm out. This is all you three.
1: All right, sounds good.
4: So wait, are we just doing five? We're doing five.
1: Yeah,
4: centers.
1: We're doing five.
4: All right. Well, we'll
1: snake it. So, Baron, you're back up.
2: Oh, okay. Well, if you really want me to go again. Zaza Pachulia. We'll head down. Big Z. Oh, centerpiece for the Warriors. A real villain pick, I think, for this draft. But
4: he was a nightmare for a while.
2: He was. Deuce?
1: Wemby.
4: Wemby? Second ever? Like, whoa. Okay, you know what? I'm not going to debate.
1: I need a point guard.
4: Mm. Oh, we're doing like a game?
1: I mean, that's how I'm drafting.
4: Oh, that might change. All right, well, then I'm going to take Nikola Jokic
1: okay. For
4: my point guard. Wonderful.
2: I'm snaking it. It's back to you.
4: Oh. Ooh. Give me Wilt Chamberlain then for the old head. Shout out Lee Giants.
2: No, I'm not giving you Wilt. No, I'm not giving you Wilt.
4: Come on now.
1: Ooh, back to me. I gotta do a little bit of thinking here.
4: You really don't, bro.
1: Oh man. I'm kind of lost here, guys. Give me. Give me KD.
2: Kevin Durant on center, I guess.
4: That's
2: crazy. I guess.
4: That's a little crazy.
2: Whatever. I did just get a all capitalized text message from my father, Donald Barron. So I guess I do have to concede one of my picks. I'll take Bill Russell. That's one of my dad's goats.
4: Great pick.
2: And then just to play the two right behind him, I'll take Kwame Brown. if I can take him off the board before anybody else gets him.
3: Oh my God.
2: Kwame Brown, one of those guys that was supposed to be a bust and then kind of became a role player, but like not really a role player that you'd want. A role player where it's like you're building the team and then you kind of get super deep into your cap space and you're just like, we got to go check the portal. Like, we got to go check to see who's in free agency. And Kwame Brown's name is there. You know, he's a guy that's kind of set in the league and you're like, eh. You could throw $2 million at him for a year or two, and you know.

0: He got a solid pickup too. You can make some cap space, but I love Kwame Brown.
1: It's a great pick.
0: Deuce?
2: Give me Patrick Ewing.
1: Wow. That's a great pick, actually. I can't believe you fell that far.
0: I can't believe.
1: New York City legend. Now, I got two picks. These are my last picks, right?
0: Yep. Back to back.
1: All right. I'm going to go. I got to get my shooting guard and my small forward at this point.

0: Small forward can do it all. I'm gonna take one of the best 1A centers of all time and give me Virtus Winder at my small forward, please.
1: Okay, you don't understand NBA draft, NBA center draft.
0: Oh no, no, no! This guy could have been in the NBA.
1: You guys,
2: if he didn't tear his ACL,
0: he signed a 10-day. I don't know if you guys remember that.
1: 10-day with which D League team?
0: Huh? Oh no, no, Washington Wizards. Washington Wizards. One of the best teams in the NBA of all time.
1: Yeah. This.
2: David Robinson.
1: Really? Okay. I cannot.
0: Straight to the point.
1: I can't believe I got down to here. This guy's going to come back up later in the episode. 3-time NBA champion. JaVale McGee.
2: Oh, I thought you were going to take someone else.
1: I thought you were going to take
2: Brian Scalabrine.
1: No. The White Mamba. I can't take him. JaVale McGee. He will be popping back up later in this episode. We will have to make time for it because I sketched this whole out for about an hour. But
0: did you see the Sixers and him? Did you see the Sixers are trying to get JaVale McGee?
1: Good poll. I mean, Embiid just came down with like not an injury, but definitely like another one of those just season stoppers. I don't know. What, he played a quarter?
2: Something like that.
1: Yeah, the 76ers are not looking. They got some good, like, I don't even know. Let me just look up their roster. I'll tell you what I'm thinking.
0: Dude, they honestly have like a team that could maybe stop Wemby a little bit though, if they're healthy.
1: No,
0: because they got Embiid, and then they got if they get JaVale McGee, they also have Taco Fall on their bench. Don't forget about him.
1: Oh yeah,
2: how did he go undrafted?
0: Seriously,
1: because dude, he did not deserve to get drafted. All right, here we go. We got I'm trying to pull up the depth chart here. You got Tyrese Maxey, VJ Edgecombe, Jaylen Brown, who's day-to-day right now, LeBron James, who's also day-to-day right now, Joel Embiid, who's day-to-day right now, backing up each one of these positions top to bottom, LeBaron Fillon Jr., Anfernee Simons.
2: LeBaron Fillon's dude.
1: Yeah, I was about to say, this bench might actually be better than the starters. Kentavious Caldwell-Pope.
0: Dang.
1: Also day-to-day, Anthony Simons day-to-day. Power forward backing up LeBron James, Dean Wade, a pickup from the Cavaliers, who the Cavs had to kind of let somebody go after signing James Harden to a three-year.
2: Yeah.
1: I don't know if it was a max extension, but it definitely felt like one. I love James Harden, don't get me wrong, but he definitely did not deserve $100 million for
2: no
1: 3 years, however much that was. And then Adam Bona, day-to-day, backing up Joel Embiid. And then after that, it's just I mean, they got Jabari Walker. That's about it. I mean, they got some dudes on the bench.
2: Yeah.
1: I'm excited to see the Celtics this year. I know I'm kind of going off, but I was just – it was yesterday – or it was this morning I was walking around. I was like, who do the Celtics got? They got the 19-year-old Jason Tatum. They don't got – you know, they don't got Tingus Pingus anymore. I was trying to think. I was like, who do they got? Like –
3: you kept talking about them in your sleep last night.
1: Kobe White? Is that it? Like, that's the only other dude I know.
0: PG-13, baby.
1: That's the only other dude I know that's on. Oh, yeah. Dude, Paul George is on the.
0: Yeah.
1: Because, yeah. That's how they got Jaylen Brown in a.
0: Which was crazy.
1: Steal for the 76ers this offseason. I don't know how they pulled that off.
0: It was one of the craziest.
1: So many teams were offering up a bag for Jaylen Brown, and it just, like. The 76ers had this injured Paul George who wasn't playing good, maybe 13 points a game. I don't even think they got any picks out of it. I think they just got Paul George.
0: It was ridiculous.
2: One of the worst trades of all time.
1: No, seriously. I could not believe it. This NBA offseason was full of a lot of weird things. Like, LeBron James kind of just holding out his decision for whatever team. Like, I feel like they made him a ultimatum. It was like... an ultimatum is not the right word, but like June 25th was like the day. Hey, you got to sign. You got to tell everybody where you're going. June 25th hit, and he was like, I need another week. And the commissioner, Adam Silver, all right, gave him another week. And then the 4th of July came, and then the 10th of July came, and then Pioneer Day came. And it was just like, dude, when is he going to sign? Where is he going to sign? Everybody had ideas of where he was going to go.
2: I can't wait for the 76ers to lose in the second round.
1: That's if they make it.
2: Yeah.
1: I don't even think
2: they're
1: going to get
2: that far. They might
1: not
2: even make the playoffs.
1: Who do you champion picks this year? I can't see Oklahoma.
2: The Spurs.

0: think the Spurs. I'm trying to think of who's going to be dangerous in the East.
1: Because like, with the new Shea rule, he's not going to be as dangerous anymore. We're already seeing it in preseason.
0: Nope. I was thinking Miami maybe.
2: Oh yeah.
0: But they kind of traded a lot of their you know, backcourt.
1: Yeah. They don't have a bench.
0: Yeah.
1: Their top four is really good.
0: Mm-hmm. I'm expecting Milwaukee to drop.
1: They do have Bam Adebayo.
0: And he is dating Asia Wilson, by the way. Let's not forget that.
2: That's serious. That's
1: the real man that scored 83 points in a game.
0: The day that the earth stopped spinning. And that was a crazy day. New York Knicks, I think, could go back-to-back against the Spurs again. Yeah, I'm not really convinced anywhere on the East. I feel like for the longest time in the early 2010s and I guess the entire 2010s, the East was the conference to kind of like
2: the least.
0: Yeah, it was
1: the Leastern Conference.
0: That's what I'm saying. It was like LeBron James. Like if you had more than two or three All-Stars on your team, you were gonna go to the finals no matter what. Yeah, like seriously. The West is where it was at. The West has always been where it's at, in my opinion, other than like maybe the 90s.
2: Yeah.
0: As soon as they started moving over, you know, early 2000s, that's when stuff started picking up.
1: We got a video here about Bam breaking Kobe's record.
0: Oh, here we go.
1: By Noah Baron himself.
0: Oh, this is a crazy night.
3: Where were you March 10th? Tuesday, 2026. Just when you thought play-in team basketball couldn't get any more excited. Bam Adebayo breaks Kobe Bryant's all-time scoring record for a single game. Anybody else know this game on with 8 minutes left? Because I wasn't watching this. Not only does Bam Adebayo move to second place in single game scoring, he also cracked Asia Wilson. Let's not forget that. Bam Adebayo, seriously, make a case for MVP this season.
0: Beautiful.
2: Seriously.
0: The guy knows what he's talking about.
2: Seriously, though, I lived in Yellowstone National Park all summer.
0: Uh-huh.
2: There was no Wi-Fi. This thing was that big that I think Wi-Fi actually came back for one day just so I could see this.
1: This was posted when we were still in school. I remember because we were on the Walk
0: February
1: of Fame
0: 2nd.
1: And we were driving away from the Walk of Fame and you called me and you were like, look at ESPN right now.
0: Yeah.
2: It was that big. I am wrong. My bad.
1: That was the day we went to Madame Tussauds.
2: Was it really?
1: Yeah. It was the same day.
0: I would love to get back on topic. I'm sorry. I love the NBA. I'd love to see the Knicks go back to back.
1: I love the NFL.
2: They were so fun to watch.
1: But Christmas is our day.
0: Rookie of the year.
1: Darren Peterson.
0: Darren Peterson. Oh, man. Who did he just get picked up by?
1: The Jazz.
0: The Jazz?
2: Yeah.
0: Oh, yeah. Who was I thinking of? Who's the other guy?
1: AJ DiBonsas?
0: No. Akin Jr., he played at
1: Darius Acuff, Arkansas.
0: Acuff, yeah. I knew it was an A school. I was going to say Arizona, and I knew that wasn't right.
1: He's a bucket.
0: He
1: man.
0: Is. He's solid, and he was posting up good numbers until he had an injury that he went out with this season.
1: And then the third pick, I mean, Cam Boozer, Caleb Wilson, Keaton Wagner, Michael Brown Jr., Darius Acuff, Kingston Fleming's Morris Johnson Jr., and Braden Burries too. Round out the top 10 picks.
0: Who did Cam Boozer go to?
1: The Grizzlies.
0: See, I don't...
1: I just feel like the Jazz have the setup right now for Peterson to just excel in that system.
0: Yeah, and the Jazz now have all these young guys that they're building. They've been building the team out. The Tank Note era. They were tanking to get
1: tank
0: this pick.
1: Note. Yeah.
0: Unfortunately, they didn't get their number one pick, but I think the Jazz honestly stole with
1: pick two. I
0: think
1: Peterson's going to be better than DiBonta.
0: I hope so, because as much as I... trying to stay away from the Jazz. You know, I love James Harden. Like, it's going to be nice to have some competitive basketball back
1: in
0: Utah.
1: Since the Donovan Mitchell, Rudy Gobert
0: era. 2022 was the last year they were kind of competitive?
1: They lost to the Mavericks that year in the playoffs.
0: That's crazy.
1: Because Bogdanović missed that corner three.
0: Yep.
1: He was wide open, and he missed that three in game six to force game seven.
2: So
0: yep.
2: I remember watching that and my heart just dropped. I was like, no way.
1: We'll throw in some sleeper picks. Alex Caraban from UConn. He's playing for Sacramento. Koa Pete from Arizona. He's playing for Phoenix. Some round two. Richie Saunders from BYU. He's kind of a long-range sniper.
0: Yes.
1: Braden Smith from Purdue. He is playing for the Bulls. Felix Okpara from Tennessee. He's with the Magic. Jaden Bradley from Arizona, Big 12 Player of the Year, playing for Toronto.
0: Was Richie Saunders that guard for BYU that kind of, he was like the senior guard towards ACL or MCL or something, and that's how AJ
1: DeBonsa kind of. He was out almost all year last year, and that's for how BYU.
0: AJ DeBonsa kind of stepped up as their scorer. They were going to run the offense through Richie, and AJ got in there. And
1: look up AJ's splits from college.
0: They are insane. I'm pretty sure it's like, oh man, I don't want to get him wrong. I think it's like 26, 7.
1: He averaged 25.5, 7 rebounds, 4 assists, and a steal.
0: You got to give me some time. I was right there. I was getting there. I was close. I was pretty much right on the dot. What, 25 and a half? Round that up? You got to round it up, right?
1: You have to. Shout out Click Productions.
0: Yeah, a team that I totally forgot about, the Minnesota Timberwolves this year.
1: Oh, that LaMelo and Ant-Man. Edwards,
0: the PR team's worst nightmare. If you live in Minnesota or have any friends or family that live in Minnesota, please watch out for them this NBA season. Every home game.
1: With especially LaMelo and... I mean, Anthony Edwards did go to Georgia, so I'm sure he doesn't have the best driving record. I know he didn't play football, but... And just real quick, Darren Peterson, 20 points, 4 rebounds, and the assist is kind of blocked away. 1.6.
0: 1.6.
1: So 24 and 2. On 43%, on 43.8% shooting, 38% from 3, 82% from the free throw line.
0: All right, let's get on here. NFL. 3 teams undefeated still.
1: The Vikes, the Niners, and the Chiefs. The Vikings have a bye this week. I know the Chiefs play the Chargers, so they will be undefeated once.
0: Careful.
1: More.
0: That's what some of us said 2 weeks ago. The Pats.
2: Drake May's back.
1: I'm looking up who the Niners play. I think they have a bye this week.
0: Do they? I'll try not to follow any other team all that close.
1: No, they play on Monday. They play the Commanders.
2: That'll be a win then.
1: It's in Washington.
2: Doesn't matter. Doesn't make any difference.
1: That's true. Jaden Daniels' elbow is going to snap in half once again.
2: They said it's only a matter of time.
1: They
2: it's
1: did
2: not
1: say
2: an
1: that.
2: If it's a win.
1: It's a win. Off.
0: I did not hear about that. Well, yeah. I knew about that.
2: Well, they
0: the
2: have
0: elbow.
2: Him braced up.
0: Yeah, no, but... I see. He looks like Gronk out there.
1: Well, and it is his non throwing hand,
0: which is eh. But.
1: But.
0: Game of the year so far?
1: Is the game on Monday night.
0: Is that
1: man.
0: A crazy argument
2: I don't
0: to
2: think
0: make?
2: That's ridiculous.
0: Bills versus Rams. Like, of course, we're only into week 5, so there's plenty of time for the Bills to beat this one. But Bills versus Rams, going into it, Grant Paulson, I hope you're listening. That's my homie. He's a Rams fan, so we were kind of going back and forth all week. As soon as the Bills went out, I think they scored second drive. Rams came in, just kind of steamrolled them. They were going back and forth for a little bit. I totally wrote it off as a loss going into the fourth quarter. And then Bills came back, goes into overtime. Bills win the coin flip. So they're driving down the field. And Josh Allen hands the ball off to James Cook up the gut. And for the second time that game, James Cook was playing that watermelon baby oil game.
2: Got punched out earlier the same way.
0: That's what I'm saying. Yeah. It was like it's like he's trying to tuck it in so he can curl his body up around it. And he runs into a pile. But before he can get his head down, shout out to the Rams linebackers because
1: he was peanut punching all game.
2: And all game, yeah.
0: If you ever played linebacker, like I played linebacker in high school, and that's like one of the – main things they taught you, you know, if you're the first guy on the tackle, start wrapping up. Second dude on the tackle,
1: start punching.
0: Yeah, start punching. See if you can get it out of there.
1: Or wrap with one, punch with the other exactly. If you're coming in at the right angle.
0: James Cook, I think Joe Brady was talking about, you know, they're going to try to lean back on the carries this upcoming week if James Cook proves that he can't carry that well in the in practice, which is going to suck. I mean, James Cook was the best running back last year. I mean, like stats wise, carries.
2: Was he?
0: Yeah, he had the rushing record last year.
2: Did he really?
0: Yeah. He had like 2,100 yards, something like that. He had the rushing record, yeah.
2: Wow.
0: yeah, it was quite the game. Rams drive down, get ready to kick a field goal, and Greg Russo, all 6'7", 7 foot wingspan of this, like, beauty, certified beauty of a man, gets a fingertip on the ball, and Meatball Mevis gets kicked off the team. Bills go down, score. Beautiful.
4: Josh Allen's first overtime win?
0: Oh, tell me about it. I've seen all the overtime losses. Don't
4: worry. Sweet relief. Is this the year for the Bills?
0: You know, I say that every year. I've been saying that 9 years.
4: That's Cowboys thing. 8 years. Don't steal it.
0: Yeah. We'll see.
1: I won't believe it until they beat Mahomes in the playoffs.
4: It's not just Mahomes, though. They proved that last year. Fell to Bo Nix. You remember what? Half of that game?
0: Yeah. I was out of commission at halftime.
1: Shout out Ed Oliver.
0: Yes. Ed Oliver, thank you. Shout out Hypnotic. SUU.
1: Coming off the bye.
0: Yeah. Hopefully they got some good rest. Well needed.
1: Yeah.
0: As any team, like, I don't care if you're on a 5-game winning streak, losing streak, if you're half and half, like, a bye week is always something nice. Your players always get a chance to, like, I don't know, like, catch up on your schoolwork. That's a stressor that I think a lot of people don't realize is, you know, these athletes are coming in, at some of the bigger schools, you show up to class and you're going to get a C-, you know, you're going to get your degree. But
1: yeah,
0: smaller schools like this, you're going to be walking in, like, that's just not how it works at, like, I would say most mid-small schools.
1: FCS.
0: That's the word I was looking for, but. It's good. It's just good.
1: It is.
0: Kind of take the stress off their shoulders, let them reset.
1: And it comes at a great time in the year. We're 6 games in. We got 6 games to go.
0: Exactly.
1: Coming off a big win against a team down south. And yep. SUU versus UC Davis is always a good game. UC Davis, they're coming in ranked 11th in the country. So it should be a good matchup.
0: Yeah. I hope anybody listening is going to that game. It's on Saturday at 6.
1: Yep.
0: Be there. Eccles
1: Coliseum.
0: You're going to be there?
1: Oh, of course I'll be there. Okay. Shout out my dad and my sister. They will be there.
0: Heck yeah.
1: Because they're coming to the Red Riot. It's on Friday and Saturday. I got to get this out. Juniors and seniors in high school, Red Riot, Friday and Saturday. It's my Red Riot. Show up to SUU. It's going to be a good time. There's going to be a dance. And then stay after for the football game. Friday and Saturday, $30 to sign up. You get a t-shirt, 2 meals, and a great time to hang out at SUU.
0: And maybe you can't make it tomorrow or Friday, but we do have 6 more coming up. Check our website. You can go to our Instagram, SU Ambassadors.
1: Or just go to the SU.edu.
0: Yep. Just look up Riot. And you'll have all the dates.
1: Anyway, SUU and UC Davis, 2 high-scoring teams. UC Davis, a team that I kind of compare them to USC at the FBS level. They're going to get their points. If you're a betting man, take the over. SUU's offense is good. Their defense, not great. If you're going to bet on this game, take the over. Be there, 6 p.m. Eccles Coliseum.
0: Time for your favorite segment.
1: The state of the state, baby. Woo! Utah comes off a good win against Kansas. They got Colorado this week. Colorado's starting Isaac Wilson, who used to play for Utah, grew up a Utah fan. Let's hope he throws as many meatball subs as he did last week against Texas Tech. And then BYU beats Iowa State last week. They got Notre Dame this week. And before we get into this BYU-Notre Dame matchup, I do want to point out there are 2 teams in all of FBS college football, 2 that are undefeated against the spread.
0: Mm.
1: BYU and Utah.
0: Wow. Utah represents state of the state.
1: Another crazy stat. Since the FBS-FCS split, which was in the 70s, there has been 2 teams that won every game by 14 or more points. A Nebraska team in the 90s when they were really good. And then the Utah team that went undefeated in 2008. The only candidate so far that has won every game by 14 or more.
0: Wow.
1: The Utah Utes.
0: Go Utes.
1: The state of Texas has 13 FBS teams. 1 is undefeated. The state of Utah has 3 FBS teams, and 2 are undefeated.
0: Wow.
1: So the state of the state, Utah is representing right now.
0: Let's go. I love Utah.
1: And while we're at it, SUU, FCS Utah champions.
0: There you go.
5: But BYU Notre Dame, who we got?
0: Comes down to your ideology, right? Depends on what you believe in.
5: Mormons v. Catholics.
0: I didn't want to say it. I don't want to be the one to say it. I do love the Fighting Irish. I do love me a good Guinness. I do love me a good good drink. And I think, you know what? I think I'm going to go buy some Guinness this weekend because I want to see Notre Dame take this one. That's my pick.
4: I turn 21 tomorrow. I've never had Guinness before. I think this week's the week I try it. Got to go Notre Dame.
0: Okay, there you Vertus. Go.
2: I'm also going to go Notre Dame. I got to rock with the boys, you know what I mean?
5: I've never had the liking for Notre Dame. They get a lot of bias from the college football playoff committee. And I've never cheered for them. But a team I have never, ever cheered for is that team in Provo, Provo State, if you will. Grew up a Utah fan. And I think they have a good enough defense to keep them in the game. If they don't turn it over, I think they'll have a chance. I think their defense will play well enough to keep them in the game. But give me the Catholics. Give me Notre Dame.
4: You ever seen Rudy before?
0: Rudy?
4: Yeah, the movie?
0: Mm-mm.
4: No? Guy grows up, wants to play at Notre Dame, never has a chance, grinds his way to it. It's a great movie. We'll have to throw it on in the apartment. We'll go movie night.
0: Rudy.
4: Rudy, Notre Dame. So riding Rudy this week.
5: It's unanimous. No, we all went Clean Notre sweet. Dame. Hopefully we don't give him the game day curse because I would hate to see BYU win that game. Utah State had a nice comeback win last week against Washington State. They were down 16-3 at halftime. They came back and won it 17-16. So shout out Utah State. They got a bye this week. Utah Tech lost once again to Portland State last week. They got a bye this week. Weber beat Idaho, and now they're playing the other Idaho, Idaho State. Which I think that'll be a good game. Idaho State's coming off a loss, so we will see what happens there. We'll roll into college football, and we're going to pick every single one of these games rapid fire. A lot of big matchups this week, and we already picked the BYU-Notre Dame game. Ohio State-Indiana. We're starting with Rylan. We'll go around rapid fire.
4: The Ohio State.
0: Mm.
4: The Ohio State.
0: The Ohio State.
5: I'm also going with the Ohio State. Shout out Jackson Wright. What about Texas and Florida?
4: I know them boys in Florida. Gotta go Florida.
2: I'll also go Florida.
0: Give me the swamp, baby.
5: Give me Arch Manning. LSU, Mississippi State.
4: Gotta go LSU.
2: I love LSU.
0: Let's go Mississippi State.
5: Let's go LSU. Bama, Tennessee, the Color Rush game.
4: Roll Tide, baby.
2: Tennessee.
6: I don't give a piss about none of the time.
5: Give me Alabama. Mizzou, Ole Miss.
4: Gotta go Ole Miss.
2: I'll go Ole Miss.
0: Mizzou.
5: Ole Miss. Oklahoma State, Houston.
4: Oklahoma State.
2: Houston.
0: Houston.
5: Give me the Pokes. Kentucky, Oklahoma.
4: Kentucky.
2: Oklahoma.
0: Kentucky.
5: Give me John Mateer. I may regret that.
0: As one does.
5: So, college football playoff race starting to heat up. Right now, two teams from Utah would be in the college football playoff. That would be awesome. How long does this Big 12 three-headed monster stay undefeated? I'm saying not much longer because I think BYU is going to lose. But there is a world where the Big 12 gets three teams into the playoff. Let's say BYU wins this week and then loses to Utah. Let's say Texas Tech runs the table and then Utah beats them in the conference championship game. You would have a 13-0 Utah, a 12-1 Texas Tech, and an 11-1 BYU. The Big 12 could be a three-bid league, especially I think with the SEC just kind of having a lot of not very good teams in that conference. I really think the Big 12 can make a lot of noise at the national level, and I think those three teams are the three teams to do it. Might not have wrote enough script here. We still got 26 minutes. Let's do some playoff baseball talk. Rylan, you're the baseball expert here.
4: Here we go.
0: Yeah, we were supposed to have him on 2 weeks ago. He missed it. Last week, he was sick. Or maybe I got that backwards. Sick and then missed it. But you guys know when Rylan isn't here, I'm the baseball expert. And that goes to tell you just about as much as I know. So this guy, I mean, he's got his Dodger hoodie on right now.
4: I got to represent. Down 3-0 to Milwaukee. Brewers went up.
0: How about them Dodgers?
4: It's been ugly, hoodie. Man. Shohei hasn't found his groove. Starting pitching for LA has been all right. Bullpen's been a little shaky. It's been the story of the season. It's hard to win in October when you ask your starting pitchers to be perfect every time they go out there.
0: And that was this is the best part of today. Dodgers versus Brewers. This is game 3. It goes to first of 4.
4: Yes, sir. Best of 7.
0: Yeah. I don't watch that much baseball. I only watch when Ryland watches. And then I'll catch the game cast of the Orioles sometimes if they're playing like a close game or a high scoring game. Triple deck. Brewers head out. Up to bat first. I don't know who he was.
4: Jackson Churio, young rising star for the Brewers. Exciting young talent.
0: Exciting young talent is an understatement.
4: First pitch he sees tonight from Blake Snell.
0: First pitch he saw tonight, he lost it in the air. Home run. First pitch of the night.
4: Talk about setting the tone. coming out playing in LA after Truly. Winning the first two at home.
5: Welcome to the show.
4: It is. It's playoff baseball. It doesn't get any better than that. It sucks being on the losing end of it, but it's fun to watch.
5: Has anyone ever come back from 3-0 in baseball? Oh, yeah. Baseball?
4: Most iconic, the Red Sox did it against the Yankees.
0: The Yanks.
4: I don't have the year for you. I should, but I don't.
5: I'll pull it up.
0: Speaking of the show, if somebody hit a home run off a first pitch, if I was playing the show, the video game, the first thing I do is I back out. I don't play that game out.
4: I did it yesterday.
0: Yeah, really?
4: Uh-huh.
0: We need to hop on the show. I don't know if you got 2 controllers, but...
4: I do. I got 3.
0: There we go. Oh.
5: 2004 ALCS.
4: Yes, sir.
0: Shout out 2004.
5: After losing 19-8 in game 3.
0: Holy moly.
5: Oh, yeah. I've seen this clip.
4: It's iconic. It's iconic as reverse.
5: David Ortiz hitting the home. I've seen this clip. We will see you later tonight.
4: Yeah, there's.
5: We'll see you later tonight.
4: The Joe Buck's got a couple good ones. His most iconic one comes Rangers Cardinals. Again, I don't have the year for you, but the David Freeze game, huge triple on the bottom of the ninth to tie it, walked it off a couple innings later. I'm not a Joe Buck fan. I got to be honest, but his voice became synonymous with a couple.
5: Though we'll see it in our tomorrow night one.
4: Yeah, David Freeze walk-off home run. Cardinals came back to win the World Series that year.
0: Joe Buck, he's got some iconic calls.
5: Diggs, sideline, touchdown, unbelievable, Vikings win it.
0: That's a great clip.
5: That's a great one. Here's the here's that clip we were just talking about, the baseball one, if you guys don't know.
7: World Series game sixes have ended with a home run. This, by the way, is the 63rd Game 6 in World Series history out of a total of 107 World Series.
8: I remember one, working it with your dad in 91, Kirby Puckett, Jack's famous call. We'll see you tomorrow night.
7: Just one inside, 2-0.
8: Nothing else. We'll see you tomorrow night.
7: Freeze hits it in the air to center.
4: 9-9. What a game.
7: We will see you tomorrow night.
0: So much error. Yeah,
4: it is.
5: So good. So good. Or what's the Bryce Harper one?
4: Harper, the swing of his life. NLCS against the Padres. That was 2022.
0: Don't look at me. I don't know.
5: This is one of the greatest calls of all time.
4: That's Joe Davis on that, I think.
5: Joe Davis is amazing at what he does.
4: Give me the year.
5: 2022 World Series Game 3.
7: On in this first, and here comes Bryce Harper.
0: Let's go walk out.
4: Oh, you want a better one? I can give you a better one. Another a big playoff home run. Same team, Bryson Stott hit a grand slam against the Marlins.
0: I'll give you one, a historic one.
5: Best home run of all time is Nick Castellanos hitting the home run when Thom Brenneman was getting fired.
4: He's got a knack for that. I don't know if you're up on that.
5: Hasn't he hit like 3 home runs on 9/11?
4: He's a big tragedy guy.
5: Yeah.
4: Something about it.
5: They were like honoring a soldier that had died and he hit a home run.
4: Every time they talk about a bridge collapsing in Philadelphia, he hit one out.
5: Wow.
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10: So you mentioned at some point he's got to throw him a fastball. He doesn't want to. He's only thrown one fastball to a left-hander all postseason. McCullers to Harper. It's good. Right center field. Lightning strikes. 2-0 Phils.

0: That was not the clip.
1: Swing of his life cost to be against the Padres. As in the NLCS.
0: Oh, yeah. I got it. I'll just have to skip to the I'll have to skip to the part. got an ad. Shout out NFL Sunday Ticket.
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3: This is the deepest swing, perhaps, from the World Series. On the seventh pitch, Harper hits one in the air, left center field, back it goes! Harper, the swing of his life! Bryce Harper has the Phillies on the verge of the World Series.
4: And this is what
0: Joe Davis... For those of you guys that don't know, Bryce Harper has been playing baseball basically since he could walk. He's been like in the news since he was like 16. And Joe Davis, he described his entire career in five words: the swing of his life.
1: Debuted as a 19-year-old kid playing for the Nationals at Dodger Stadium.
0: The swing of his life.
2: I got a history lesson for you guys if you'd like it.
1: Please.
2: I know we got some time to burn, so I'll tell a quick story as well. And I do have a clip for you to pull up.
0: Okay.
2: But once I get to it, you'll be able to look it up.
0: Yeah.
2: About 2.5 months ago, a young Noah Barron and his friend Chandler were walking down the streets of Toronto, Ontario, Canada.
1: About this.
2: Yeah, it is on YouTube if you want to check it out.
0: Blicky has a stiffy.
2: Go check it out. Originally went to Buffalo. Applied for my passport super late. Got my passport in 2 weeks without having to pay an expedited fee. Shout out John John at the Cedar City post office, because I'm pretty sure he like slid mine to the top. It was awesome. We had a good time. But we're walking around. We're checking out some things. We really didn't have an itinerary. We kind of just decided to go to Toronto about 4 days before. Wasn't on our bucket list. We ran into this guy named Jay. And he was just about as Toronto as it gets, like Canadian. Just imagine stereotypical Torontian, if that's the correct term. He had just like the Drake accent. Super cool guy, super funny. He ran into us and he asked.
0: Did he call you Crody?
2: He did. He did call us Crody. So that's, yeah. He asked us a lot about Utah culture. He was dancing around the fact of asking about like LDS culture. Because he assumed that we were LDS.
1: It's every time.
0: If I can interject real quick, just to get it on you guys' minds, we are doing a worst sports moments draft. Like, just super dumb sports moments.
2: Oh, I've
0: got
2: mine ready.
0: Kind of funny. Like, J.R. Smith running out the clock in the finals when he thought they were up is a good example of it, just to put it on your guys' minds.
1: All right.
2: I've got mine ready. So we're walking. We meet this guy named Jay, his girlfriend, B. They were awesome. And he told us, he was like, what are you guys here for? And we're like, hey, we're just walking around, you know, we're grabbing, you know, Tim Hortons. We're just trying to figure out some stuff to do. We are going to Hockey Hall of Fame. He said, have you guys been to the Rogers Center, which is where the Toronto Blue Jays play? And we're like, no. He said, they just put up a brand new statue. You guys go check it out. And I'm a sucker for statues. You know, we went to the Crypto Arena.
1: We did.
2: In LA about 2 years ago. Checked out all those statues. Yeah, when the Kobe statue was still pretty new. And you can be ready to type this in. They have a statue for this guy named Joe Carter. He used to play for the Blue Jays in 1993. World Series. I think they came back game five. It's game six. I don't know who they're playing against. Joe Carter, 1993 walk-off. Just look that up. You should be able to find the clip. In the Rogers Center, or I don't know if that's what it was called back in the day. Who knows? He hits a walk-off home run. The statue's like 15 feet tall, 6,600 pounds of bronze. And this guy, Jay, explained it like it was the most magnificent. Like it was, what is that? The statue David, you know?
1: Yeah.
2: He explained it to us like that. I was excited to go see it. I was like, heck yeah, we're going to see it. Like we weren't planning on going. And we get there and I was just like, maybe if I knew baseball, there's a whole line to get a photo. I look at Chandler. I was like, we're not waiting in that line, are we? Like, we just flipped around the back. I was like, this is a new statue they got here at the Rogers Center. That's about it. Like,
1: I got to give credit to Toronto. They have one of the best baseball fan bases.
2: Yeah.
1: in the sport. I almost said the country. Obviously not the country.
0: They did make the World Series last year.
1: They did. All of Canada, too, gets behind the Blue Jays. Uh-huh. It's a lot of fun. They don't mess around with the Rogers Center.
2: Do they only have one baseball team, huh?
1: Yeah. Okay. So all of Canada,
2: has to root for them.
1: Blue Jays, yeah. No, so, it's pretty incredible.
2: Yeah, there were a lot of people out at that arena. We were trying to, like, it's cool. I mean, not really tailgates, but they did have kind of a lawn section across the street. They had this, like, train museum. People were just sitting down in the lawn. They have the game broadcasting outside of the arena, so nice. You can listen to it. It's pretty cool.
1: They have the hotel that's built into the baseball stadium, too. I would love. That would be awesome.
2: It's super sweet. You can see the CN Tower straight from it. You got to kind of get on an angle, but they got, like, some attraction right next to it. I don't know if it's an aquarium or, like, a what is it called? Like a Wrigley's, believe it or not, something like that. They got some cool stuff over there in Toronto. And we went and got the soap dog from Subway. But yeah, that's my bit of history for you. MLB history, that's about all I know.
1: Not a bad poll.
0: Not bad.
2: My dad just texted me. Let's see if it's anything about this. Oh, Brewers All the Way, a tribute to Hall of Fame broadcaster Bob Uecker, who passed away last year.
1: Two of the greatest broadcasters in the sport, Bob Uecker and Vin Scully.
2: Vin
0: Scully is one of the best.
1: Brewers Dodgers. Vin Scully is my all-time broadcaster across anything.
2: Yeah.
0: Got anything.
1: Anything. Best anything. Broadcaster of all
0: ever.
1: Time. Ever.
2: My dad loved Bob Uecker. Still does.
1: Major League, too.
2: Yeah, Major League. Good movie. I was just talking about that yesterday with somebody. Once he found out that I settled on sports broadcasting as a major, he's like, you'll probably be all right, but you'll never be Bob.
0: Never be Bob.
2: Thanks, Dad. That's all you could say.
1: Well, he didn't want to lie to you.
2: Yeah, hey, fair enough. I know I'm not going to be like, I might have an iconic one in like the World Series of Dodgeball. I don't know.
1: I could see you on the Ocho.
2: Oh, that's my dream. Forget NBA. Forget NFL. I don't
0: ESPN
2: care.
0: ESPN 8, the Ocho.
2: Yeah.
1: That's as good as it gets. I mean,
2: the Ocho. I mean, you can be casual, you can have some fun, you can do whatever you want, really, as long as you're, you know, you got a certain level that you got to hit. But at the end of the day, I mean, you're broadcasted cornhole
1: on or, the Ocho.
2: What are they called? What are the you know what I'm talking about?
1: The pop darts.
2: Yeah. Those are always fun. Maybe some darts.
1: As you said, you get some darts. What's that guy's name?
2: I have no clue. But he walked out to
1: Titanium.
0: Steven Bunting?
1: Yes, that's his name. Yes. That guy's a legend, man.
2: See, those are the things. I just did a SU had a Powder Puff game for homecoming, and I did that broadcast with Preston Ferry. We did like a video broadcast, and as many games as I've done on ESPN Plus and locally here on the radio, and like for, you know, high schools, traveling, hands down my favorite game, just because we had so much fun between when the game was actually going on. Like, it was serious, but, like, we had enough time to be ridiculous as well.
1: Is that going
2: to
1: become normalized, do you think? More casual broadcasts?
2: I really hope so, because
0: I hope so as well.
1: It's fun to listen to a broadcast with chemistry as opposed to two stale analysts talking about whatever's happening.
2: Yeah, you know, you got a guy who played in the NFL and he's all up on his high horse, and then you got a guy who's been writing for Bleacher Report for 60 years, you know, and it's like,
1: they met a half hour ago.
2: Yeah, like, you know, they got their media packets together. And,
0: I don't know. Or maybe like texting before the game and that's it.
2: I really hope, you know, casual broadcasts become a thing. I do love watching charity matches, like charity basketball, anything like that. ESPN Ocho is a great example. I hope, like, I don't care how much money I'm making. I don't care what I'm doing. If I can do something like the Ocho, like, I'll be set for life.
0: Oh, yeah.
2: Some people say you love your job or you love the money you make. Dude, I just love ESPN Ocho.
0: All right. The moment that we've all been waiting for. The worst moments in sports history draft.
1: Here we go.
0: I feel like I have a pretty good pick for the first pick. So
1: I got a couple good ones. You want to stay sport individualized? Pick your sport and go those moments?
0: No, I say we just go free reign.
1: All right.
0: I'll go first.
1: Please.
0: I'm going to take Rachel Reagan's performance at the 2024 Olympics in breakdancing.
1: Oh, my. That's a good call.
2: My dad's listening. He's going to die laughing.
1: That's hilarious.
2: All right. I'll take the Are we doing five?
0: Yeah. Okay. Yeah, we'll do five.
2: I'm going to say JaVale McGee stumbling at half court, trying to take the ball up the court, stumbling, tripping at half court. And instead of like throwing it to a teammate or letting it roll down the court, he tried shooting a half court as he was diving, and it went about 20 feet over the backboard. That's a good one.
4: That's a great one. I'm going to just take an iconic one to start with. I'm going to take Mike Tyson biting Evander Holyfield. I think that's just, you got to take that.
1: I'm going to lead off with maybe the most infamous fumble in NFL history. The Mark Sanchez butt fumble.
2: Mark Sanchez. Good old Jets.
1: Your entire Jets. NFL career comes down to one play. And it was you running into the back of one of your linemen.
2: Poor guy.
1: Snake draft, yeah?
0: Yeah, snake
2: draft. Yeah, go
1: draft.
2: Ahead.
1: All right. Snake draft. I'm also going to take the 1986 Bill Buckner error. Routine ground ball right through his legs in the 10th inning to walk it off. The Red Sox would lose the World Series that year to the Mets. Oh, man. Might be the worst error in baseball history.
4: That's great. I'm going to stick with the fighting landscape of my team. I'm going the UFC 229 post fight, which is when Conor McGregor was like, "Your wife's Jimmy Diaz." One of my favorite sports moments of all time.
2: All right. This is where the theme is going to be exposed. I told you guys to listen to my draft earlier. So I'm going to take the JaVale McGee fast break where he's running. It's 2-on-1 against the Toronto Raptors, and he goes up for a layup, fakes it, and throws it two hands behind his head straight to the Raptor that was guarding him.
4: He's dying. Oh, man.
1: He's just going straight up Shaq and a fool.
2: Yes.
4: Oh, man.
2: JaVale McGee, three-time NBA champion, and Shaq and a fool legend. Go ahead, Deuce.
0: Give me. I gotta take it. J.R. Smith running the clock out. That's with a good one. With That's a great pick. When they were tied.
2: That's classic.
0: And then I'm gonna take at the 2024 Olympics when the guy was pole vaulting and his junk got in the way and hit the pole.
1: Oh.
4: Oh my goodness. Great moment.
2: All right, this one might be a little niche. This is JaVale McGee running down against the Oklahoma City Thunder to get on offense, and a rookie, Steven Adams, gave him a piggyback ride. Jumped on his shoulders for no reason. That's a good clip. If you don't know that one, you should look it up. Just look up JaVale McGee, piggyback ride, Steven Adams.
4: Okay. I will do that. I got to take a Giannis one. There's a clip where Giannis is backing down a Rockets player, and he goes to pass in the corner and just absolutely nails James Harden in the head. So, and then he just gets the ball back and acts like nothing happened.
2: Yep.
4: That's a great clip. Oh, man.
1: All right, I'm going to go.
2: Deuce has the
1: clip. Got the video?
4: Deuce got the clip going.
2: This is a great clip if anybody's never seen it before.
1: Dude. All right, the 2024 MLB Home Run Derby National Anthem Performance by Ingrid Andress. Have you heard that before?
2: Mm-hmm. No.
1: Because if you haven't, I recommend you give it a listen. She confessed to being drunk during the performance after. And I got to tell you, it sounds like it.
2: Skip straight to the half.
0: 2024
1: Home Run Derby National Anthem.
2: Do you got another one after that as he's pulling them
1: I
2: up?
1: Do. I'm going to take Randy Johnson versus the Bird. That's a great one.
4: Annihilates. Oh, my goodness.
0: Ingrid Andress performs National Anthem at the All-Star
1: This
0: game.
1: Is terrible.
0: I'm only going to play like a few seconds of it.
1: I was going to say, just
2: skip halfway through the video.
1: Yeah, that's what you got to do.

0: Okay, I think we've heard
1: enough. Yeah, we're good. We're good off that.
2: I actually am going to keep it in that same area, which is weird, but it's kind of like the national anthem. It's Fergie's national anthem.
0: Oh, yes.
2: Classic. But it's when they remixed it and the Golden State Warriors danced to it. Have you ever seen that?
1: I've not seen that clip.
0: Actually, I have seen that clip.
2: Dude, they all start dancing and they just get more and more into it the longer the song goes on. And it's, oh, man. All
1: right. JaVale McGee goes to replicate Michael Jordan's infamous free throw line dunk. Down 118-90. I don't even know who he's playing against. And the ball, like, he goes to kind of tuck it in his hand, and as he goes up to put it in the rim, it like phased through his hand. It hit the top of the backboard as well.
3: Give me when James Harden bounces the ball and it hits his head and Josh Hart looks at him.
1: That's a good clip. James Harden's got some good low lights.
3: All right. For my last pick, I'm going All Sports Golf Battle 2 when Kobe Cotton gets disqualified and hit the stroke limit.
2: Great pick. Oh, man.
1: All right. This is a classic. You've probably seen this meme where it's like when you're playing rec basketball and you see somebody digging in your bag, it's when JaVale McGee's on offense and just runs down to the other side of the court. Nobody with him. It's just him. Just him running down the side of the court. If you've ever seen that meme, it makes me giggle. It's giggle bait every
3: He's
1: single time.
3: He's Shaq a fool.
1: Shaq
3: what?
1: And a fool.
3: He's Shaq and a fool.
1: What?
3: He's Shaq and a fool.
1: What?
2: All right, for my last pick, I'm going when Tim Duncan got a technical foul for laughing on the bench and gets kicked out and ejected from the game.
1: That is a horrible.
2: Just Tim Duncan's face alone makes it worth the whole thing. Like, that made my list.
1: Reminds me of Ben Wallace. I probably shouldn't say this. Ben Wallace getting a tech for looking at the ref. He's like, I told you no more. You're gone.
3: All right, last pick.
0: I'm going to play off of that. Year or so ago, Aaron Boone got ejected from a Yankees game for something a fan said. That's one of the greatest moments of that season.
3: Couple rapid fire honorable mentions. Killian Clay drops it at the 1 yard line versus Oregon. The whole trip that Dennis Rodman took to Vegas. I don't know if you've seen the Last Dance documentary where Michael said, "Oh, he's not coming back," and they had to go get him from Vegas. The Super Bowl where they didn't hand it to Marshawn Lynch and they threw an interception on the 1 yard line.
0: Man. Seahawks fans look away.
3: Weber calling a timeout with no timeouts left. Yep. The Fab Five and every Shaq and a Fool ever.
1: Yes. So good. Classic Shaq and a Fool. Every single thing.
3: And if there's any more Niche Dude Perfect moments, those as well.
1: Please DM them to me specifically. DM them to all of us, but make sure you get them to me.
3: All Sports Golf Battle 1, Garrett Hilbert's tee shot, but he did go on to win. Holding up the trophy.
0: Holding up the trophy.
1: We do have a lot of Dude Perfect references in this room, just knowledge-wise, head-wise. All right,
3: we got 2 minutes left. DM us who you think won that draft. I know I have my pick. It's Noah Barron.
1: Yep, as per usual.
3: Rapid fire betting segment. I only got 2 minutes left. I'm taking Utah to cover versus Colorado. Notre Dame to cover versus BYU. Jesse Legree over 130.5 receiving yards versus Washington State. I know what you're thinking. That's a very high line. Take the over. It's not high enough. James Harden had the highest point total ever set at 41.5. You know how much he dropped that night? 62.
1: Yeah, something. Yeah.
3: Kenneth Walker over 89.5 versus the Chargers and Ohio State -3.5 versus Indiana. And then I'm going to take an underdog every week. My super dog this week, give me Oklahoma State +4.5 against Houston.
1: Houston.
3: We'll do more fun drafts. We might do a Dude Perfect draft.
1: We have to.
3: Next week.
0: Yes.
3: We are
0: going
3: to do. Next week. Book it right now. Dude Perfect all-time moments draft.
1: Please.
0: Wonderful.
3: We might do 10 picks. There's so many you can do.
1: I figure we got to assign everybody a person, right? Or is that?
0: Or we do our own top 10.
1: Ooh.
0: Cool, not cool next week, too.
2: Cool, not cool.
1: We might have to get a camera in here.
3: This is a sports segment, not a Dude Perfect segment. No promises for next semester, though. Next semester, we could do overtime on the air.
1: Book it.
3: That's my show next semester, guys. Overtime on the air.
2: Awesome.
3: It's 10 o'clock. We got our girl Eden coming in to play you guys some music. Thank you guys for tuning in to Noah Sports Hour, KSU Thunder 91.1. Thank you, Rylan. Thank you, Virtus. Thank you, Noah Barron. Thank you, Akira, Chloe, Anna, Trevin, everyone else that's here in the studio with me. Have a great night and stay tuned for our friend Eden Hamblin's amazing show. Let's do it. Top of the hour, 10 o'clock.
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4: 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I Think He's Got a Girl. Slater. Pop It. Gunna. 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Paul McCartney. Champagne. 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

For free talking, I'm off the bench like Brady. 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It's up. Yeah, it's up to me. 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So classic that Tofale look natural. 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

0: Amazing local talent, freshly grown here in Cedar City. All right, guys, it's Eden with the Midweek Drift. So sorry for the late attendance, but we're going to kick this started. I want to know your guys' favorite, like, your favorite pinnacle 2000s rom-com song. This one's mine. It's for my favorite 2000s movie, 10 Things I Hate About You. And also, if you're a Dancing with the Stars fan, oh my goodness. It was Julia Stiles with Ezra Sosa, and they did Can't Take My Eyes Off You. Actually chills. Straight chills. But here we go on Thunder 91.1.
1: It's

0: repeating now.
1: I didn't realize White Stripes got down like that. That was Fell in Love with a Girl, one of their top hits. And I've been in a punk rock mood. Like, I can't lie. And I've been trying to get back into it. It's like that's my fall playlist. That's my fall vibe. But we got Frank Valli, Can't Take My Eyes Off of You, Heath Ledger, R.I.P. And then we got Semi Charm, Third Life, and Better Days. And then I'm gone, guys. But enjoy this next hour of music.
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Third Eye Blind, absolutely killing it. 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Bye!

Thunder 91.1, it's time for this week's Fresh Hits. Pop it. Gun it. Pop it again. Pop it. Why about it then? Race by the 10. Race. One for the win. One for the win. Polish your man. I think he's got a girl. Slater. Wish Upon You, Florence Road. Champagne, Remy Wolfe.

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0: Dude, where's the commercials? 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
1: Dude, where's the commercials?
0: Dude, it's not funny, dude. There's no commercials. 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Thunder 91, no commercials here, dude.

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I don't need a chain cause I already know I'm lit. 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

0: Hey, that would be great. Yeah, that would be great. Yeah, so, yeah, that would be great.
1: So, this is Jake Glaze. 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

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Some go slowly and some far too fast. 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

Yeah, you're starting to trickle back in. But I don't wanna fall down the rabbit hole.

to take this time to thank you, the listener, for coming to Battle of the Bands. With our biggest attendance yet and Black Cat Parade winning the judges' choice, an amazing time was had by all. 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
1: It's the most beautiful thing I've ever seen in my life. 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

0: Thunder 91.1, it's time for this week's Fresh Hits. Pop it. Gun.
1: Pop it again. Pop it. Why about it then? Rest by the 10. Right. One for the win. One for the win. Polish your man.
0: I think he's got a girl. Slater. Wish Upon You, Florence Road. Champagne, Remy Wolf.

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1: Ay, caramba!

News headquarters. Today, I have an interview arranged with one of SUU News' crack reporters to explain what exactly it is SUU News does. Now, if I could just find their desk somewhere in this clutter of clicking and furious news reporting. What's this? They've left me a note. Out in the field, please read attached on air. Well, I guess we'll take a look inside. Then. And I quote, SUU News is for students by students. 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
1: Holy astronomy. 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

Okay, it's on. I don't have much time. They're monitoring unauthorized recordings, but my name's Nathaniel. I'm trapped here in the game dungeon for who knows how long. 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Not now, Remy. 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I really need your help here, and...

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0: Thunder 91.1, it's time for this week's Fresh Hits. Pop it. Gun.
1: Pop it again. Pop it. Why body bend? Why body bend? Rest by the 10. Rest. One for the win. One for the win. Polish your man.
0: I think he's got a girl. Slater. 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
0: Which means that when I listen to it, I don't like it.
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1: I Think He's Got a Girl. 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Paul McCartney. Champagne. Remy Wolf. 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

riding a bike. Scary, but then it's alright. 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

0: Thunder 91.1, it's time for this week's Fresh Hits. Pop it. Gun.
1: Pop it again. Pop it. Why body bend? Why body bend? Race by the 10. Racks. One for the win. One for the win. Polish your man.
0: I think he's got a girl. Slater. Wish upon you, Florence Road. Champagne, Remy Wolf.

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Reason why your ex still stalking. 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The world.

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1: I Think He's Got a Girl. 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Gunna. Chelsea Boots. Paul McCartney. Champagne. Remy Wolf. 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

0: Thunder 91.1, it's time for this week's Fresh Hits. Pop it. Gun.
1: Pop it again. Pop it. Why about it then? Rest by the 10. Right. One for the win. One for the win. Polish your man.
0: I think he's got a girl. Slater. Wish Upon You, Florence Road. Champagne, Remy Wolf.

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That's a treasure you can keep.

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joke. The only punchline is how long it goes. I'm in a song with one descending note. I got nowhere else to be now. 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

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Coming off a bye week, your Thunderbirds turn their attention to a home battle with UC Davis on Saturday, October 17th. 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

That was Natural One by Folk Implosion here on Thunder 91 KSU Cedar City. I'm Ben Polish, your host here with the Morning Brew, but it's just me right now, so I'm not going to keep us waiting too long. I think it's just going to be me and Paige today, but we're going to hopefully get her pretty soon here in the studio. Today we were planning on doing a little tournament of like the worst songs ever, but Danny is out. He's got food poisoning and is not feeling well, and Bryn is working her other job. So we are all kind of all over the place today, but it'll be okay because we're going to do that tournament of worst song ever some other time. And instead, today we are going to probably play the hurdle or something. We'll figure out a game as soon as Paige gets here, but I'm going to play some songs that I had queued up the other day, and we'll get on with the show. We're going to start with Hole in the Bottom of My Brain by AJR here on Thunder 91 with The Morning Brew.

0: That was Melody by M. Sasuke here on Thunder 91 with the Morning Brew. We've got Paige now, so all is well. Yes. It's not just me. It'll be great.
1: Yes, guys. New addition to the Dead to Me list, I'm afraid. Frost. I hate Frost. I was already like kind of running late this morning, and you know, I walk outside of my car and there's Frost. And I have to go through all the effort of getting out my little scraper and scraping my car window, and it's just the worst. It ruins my morning like every time I see it. And I'm just gonna like, obviously it's fine. I'm being a little dramatic, but that's just how I feel.
0: Yeah.
1: Speaking my truth.
0: It was cold. I think the frost formed, it must have formed like between when I got up and started driving and then when I drove again, because my car, thank goodness, didn't have to deal with that.
1: Ugh.
0: Yeah.
1: Nasty.
0: But it's getting to that point where I need to keep it running for a little bit before I go. So I need to like move all my alarms like back so I can warm up my car, because I don't think it's probably good for it to just cold start and go.
1: Yeah, I know. See, that's why it's also on the Dead to Me list, because you have to wake up earlier on account of the frost, so you can like
0: get it off and in it's time. Colder earlier and darker earlier, and everything's just, we're getting into the sad winter season, and then it gets a little bit happier when we have daylight savings time, mm-hmm. and then it gets back to sad again. And then it's holidays, so then you're happy. So it's like, I don't know. Winter,
1: yeah, it's season, a strange
0: seasonal time. Depression is real.
1: Yeah, very real.
0: And it is close at hand. That's
1: it's
0: for sure.
1: True. Miss Rachel is bringing it early.
0: Oh, yeah, indeed. Indeed. Well, I think we're going to play Hurdle today, so that'll be...
1: Yes.
0: For those of you who don't know what that is and weren't tuning in the other week when we did that, that it's basically the Wordle, but with a song from a specific genre or era, and it gives us like 0.1 seconds mm-hmm. of the song. Can you get it off of that little? If you can't, it doubles, or I think at the beginning it adds a little bit more, so... It just gives you a little bit more of the song to hear at the beginning and see if you can get the artist and the song title. So we're going to test our music knowledge here in just a second.
1: I'm nervous.
0: I've got one pulled up for the 2000s era, but we've also already verified that they're kind of wrong occasionally.
1: Yeah.
0: Some of the songs are not organized as they should be. So we'll see if this is really a 2000s song, and hopefully we can hear it.
1: That's always the question.
0: That's also the other thing. We can't really test it out here on the air until it is time. So here we go. I'm going to play. Once I get rid of the ad, here we go.
2: If you having girl problems, I feel bad.
1: Oh, bad for you, son. I got 99 problems, but a beep ain't one.
0: 99, or yeah, Jay-Z.
1: Yeah.
0: All right.
2: If you having girl problems, I feel bad for you, son. I got
0: I'm probably going to cut
1: Yeah, you
0: just
1: guys,
0: because,
1: you know the rest. You know the rest of the song.
0: You know. If you know, you know. I think, so that was today's song. Now I got to figure out if there's an unlimited version.
1: Wow.
0: Which there is, but I'm not. Okay, here are the decades unlimited. So we wanted 2000s. Unlimited.
1: Yeah. Okay, there we'll run that back. That one was an easy one.
0: Okay, I think... Oh, the song did not load. Retry.
1: What?
0: It's loading. There we go. Okay, we got another one here. We'll see if it's a little more difficult.

0: That was Señorita by Justin Timberlake, it looks like, because it did not want to work.
1: Well.
0: But we can hit new game and try.
1: Yeah.
0: It's like a... It's

0: Okay. we're gonna try something else because those just keep playing the entire.
1: We're giving up on the 2000s.
0: Let's try 2010s.
1: Sure.
0: Oh, maybe the unlimited player just doesn't want to work.
1: Yeah.
0: And now there's nothing to hear. Lovely. This is great. Okay, let's just do the daily one.
1: Yeah, you know what? Why not? Why not? We'll
0: come back. Hurdle daily. Open a new tab. Okay.
1: Okay. This one is just like
0: could be anything.
1: Anything. That's a little frightening.
0: And it's got some errors. We're gonna figure this out.
1: Hurdle.
0: Here we go. This is a 17-second clip total. Hopefully not at the beginning. If it is 17 seconds, maybe I'll let it run to see if that really is where it stops.
1: Right.
0: Pop, probably?
1: Yeah.
0: I got nothing?
1: No, yeah, I don't either.
0: Okay, so what? All right, we're going to go at a second. So now we're at like 1.5.
1: Right. So
0: I'm trying to recognize the beat. I mean, it's pretty standard.
1: I know.
0: It's actually 3 seconds. I clarify that. All right. Yeah, well,
1: nothing's happening on my end right now.
0: Okay, 5 seconds. I figured. I'm going to go to 3.
1: Oh.
0: Shoot.
1: Okay, this is like older. 70s.
0: Yes.
1: This feels very Elton John to
0: 80s,
1: me.
0: Maybe slightly 80s.
1: Yeah, 70s or 80s. Yeah, probably maybe more.
0: I mean, it reminds me of like Aha a little bit.
1: Yeah.
0: But I'm not really sure.
1: Oh, no.
0: I kind of want to listen to it one more time.
1: Yeah, let's do it.
0: I know I'm going to know this probably.
1: I know. Yeah. This could be like Hall & Oates too. I don't know.
0: That's true. I think we're going to need more.
1: Yeah.
0: Oh. 4 more seconds. So I think we're at a total of like 12 seconds right now.
1: Yeah.

0: I've definitely heard it.
1: No!
0: And I should know it, probably. Dang. It's also really hard because it's like, I want to keep up on today's music too, but there's so much that I haven't, that came out before I was even born. It's like homework to catch up on, you know? Shoot.
1: No, yeah, this, I definitely feel the same way. I feel like this is something I should know, and I feel like I'm usually pretty tapped into, like, this era of music, but...
0: Do we have an artist, you think?
1: It just feel like I'm feeling Hall & Oates, but like I don't know what it would be though.
0: Yeah, Daryl Hall. It's a typing test. We got Man Eater, She's Gone, Family Man, Private Eyes. I'm not sure if this is all the songs that they have in there, but
1: yeah, it's not Private Eyes. It's not that one. It's not I Can't Go For That either.
0: And
1: it's not Man Eater.
0: I don't think it is You Make My
1: Dreams. No, it's not.
0: I've heard that one way more.
1: Yeah.
0: Great song, by the way.
1: Yeah, fantastic.
0: So maybe not Hall & Oates.
1: Yeah. I don't know. It could definitely also be Aha. I think I haven't really heard anything besides Take On Me, I'm afraid.
0: Me as well. It looks like they've only got 4 in their database. I'm not sure. We could go full.
1: Yeah,
0: maybe
1: I feel
0: get
1: like,
0: some lyrics.
1: Yeah, I feel like once there's vocals in there, I feel like I might be able to get it.
0: Okay, this is the last chance we have. Here we go.

0: What?
1: I really like it.
0: That's so unfair.
1: And I should know it because I've heard it before, but I have no clue. Really long intro is definitely something that they don't do that often anymore. So, I mean, we got the era right. Like, we know what time period.
0: Yeah, that's really cruel and evil that they wouldn't. Okay.
1: I mean, if we skip it, I think it just starts playing the whole thing.
0: Okay, so either Elton John or Hall & Oates maybe is what I'm guessing. But yeah. I don't have a name.
1: And then I think I'm going to cut it off, maybe. And then we could do one more. Or I could just let it play. I don't know if it'll play the whole song, though.
0: I don't know. I guess we'll find out together.

0: the Pointer Sisters.
1: I'm so excited. I do know this song. That was...
0: Yeah, it's that little thing, number one. Okay.
1: Yeah, that was my bad. I definitely know that song.
0: Okay. Well, I mean, I honestly don't recognize the name, but like, it's like, you know, 700,000.
1: Yeah.
0: I've definitely heard the song at some point in my life. So crazy. Just gotta learn more about like what happened before I was born.
1: Yeah. So, true that.
0: Yeah. Lots of good music from pre-2003, so.
1: Yeah, true that.
0: Are you 2005?
1: I'm 2005.
0: Yeah, yep. Crazy. Crazy stuff. Okay, we'll do one more hurdle, and then we'll cut to some music. It'll be good.
1: Perfect.
0: Let's see if I can't refresh. That was the daily, so now we
1: Dang
0: need
1: it.
0: To do...
1: I feel like if I heard a chorus, I would have known it, but yeah, I guess I just don't know the intro like that.
0: We could do... What's hurdle similar?
1: Oh,
0: those are just like the similar games.
1: Oh, okay.
0: I mean, we could try Glee. Like, I mean,
1: oh, I
0: think
1: I love
0: it
1: Glee.
0: Could be really funny because I've heard some Glee versions of songs, but I also could just recognize the original song.
1: Yeah, that's true. They did it. It could go either way.
0: And they probably don't have long intros either. Maybe. It depends.
1: Yeah.
0: Who knows?
1: I'm really excited about this.
0: Yeah,
1: I love Glee.
0: Let's try it. This is the Glee hurdle, which I guess is just Glee songs. So here we go.
1: The real question is always if it's going to work.
0: Come on.
1: Glee. Come through for me, sister.
0: Need you. What if I skip one?
1: Yeah, maybe.
0: Refresh. Get rid of that.
1: I'm going to be so mad if the Glee one doesn't work.
0: We're close. It could start at any moment. Okay. Okay, buddy. All right. One more try. If this is not working, we're going to go find something else because we want to be entertaining.
1: And yeah, it's true. You're just listening to our, like, complaining about this website not working. I'm sure it's not.
0: Unfortunate. Okay.
1: Very fun.
0: We could try.
1: Lame.
0: I feel like TV themes would be interesting.
1: I just don't know, like, if the genre ones, if, like, all of them are not working.
0: Yeah, we'll try. Let's try
1: one
0: more.
1: We'll
0: this
1: try one more
0: TV
1: and then we'll
0: themes.
1: Give up.
0: If the genres don't work, we'll go back to decades. So here, let's try it one more time. Here we go.
1: TV themes is not going to be in my lane.
0: Nothing.
1: This is going to be all you.
0: I feel like you definitely recognize a lot more than you give credit
1: yeah.
0: for.
1: Yeah. Yeah. True.
0: We will. Let's try. Okay, we're going to go do 2020s. Not unlimited.
1: Okay.
0: We'll go crazy. All right. 2020s. Here we go. I did work. I just don't think that there's sound for that.
1: Which
0: first
1: is night. The worst. It's like, okay. This
0: we're
1: website.
0: Not muted. We're not muted. And it's showing that it's playing audio.
1: Yeah.
0: So I'm going to try it one more time. After skipping one more, so I think we're at like 5 seconds, but it should work. I don't think it's working.
1: Hurdle.
0: You've disappointed us yet again. Your website has too many ads that it's destroying.
1: It's destroying everything.
0: Okay, here's one more.

0: What the freak?
1: This is so sad. Okay. Well, I'm going to try and figure it out on mute while we play some other songs, and we will come back.
0: Hopefully we will be back.
1: More. If not, maybe we'll play like the Wordle or something. We'll figure it out.
0: Yeah. But, all will be well.
1: It'll be good. We've got Water the Flowers, Pray for a Garden by Valley here on Thunder 91 up next. And then we've got Jim Morrison. So
0: yes.
1: Some good songs coming up your way on Thunder 91 with the Morning Brew.

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Shake dreams from your hair, my pretty child, my sweet one. 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

0: Indians scattered on dawn's highway bleeding. 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
1: That was Ghost Song.
2: Yes, by Jim Morrison and the Doors.
1: Never heard that one before. It was good.
2: Yeah, I've been on a big Doors kick lately, so.
1: I do know of Jim Morrison through John Bellion because he has a song called Jim Morrison. He plays it every show. I think it's his last song for like every set.
2: Yes. Yeah. I mean,
1: and they go crazy.
2: That makes sense. That is a pretty notable person to dedicate a song to.
1: Oh, yeah. Oh, yeah. Well, we are back. We had some technical difficulties of not our own difficulties, but
2: yes.
1: Website,
2: but we have prevailed. I think we figured it out.
1: We've got two options for more hurdle audio wise, and then we also have it's called the Spottle. I don't think that really makes any sense, but basically it's just kind of guess the artist with other artists, and then if their stuff matches up, like where they're from, how many members, gender, genre, country, popularity, all that, it'll tell you higher or lower, kind of if they're near or far from where you're guessing. And you get 10 guesses to figure out who it is. So,
2: sweet.
1: Should be fun. I think we should definitely try that out, but we'll try out the songs first. So, we're going to go. This is 0.1 seconds. I have to unmute, and it should work. Let's try it right hopefully. Now. Okay, right. I hear it, but there's no way.
2: Yeah, that is not happening.
1: Okay, now we're skipping to full 1 second. Don't you drive
2: a- oh.
1: Hmm. Before my time.
2: Yeah, this is like 70s maybe.
1: Yeah, it's old. Don't you drive a- or early 80s maybe. I'm going to skip.
2: Yeah. I got nothing.
1: Okay, 3 seconds. Here we go. Don't you drive a new
2: car. Oh, this is 80s, yeah.
1: I don't know.
2: This is a lot of 80s today. Yikes. This is really bad because I keep like saying give me like vocals, but the one time it happens, I'm like, I got nothing.
1: Yeah, that's okay. We can skip ahead.
2: Yeah.
1: We're going to have 6 seconds now. So we've doubled our time.
2: Don't you drive a new
1: car? Has it ever?
2: Yeah, I don't think I've heard this one before.
1: This is exposing us.
2: Yeah, I know.
1: We'll do one more. We're at 9, and then we only have one more left to get to 13. So, 9 seconds. Maybe we'll have, like, a title in the lyrics or something.
2: Yeah.

0: I'm sure this is very like frustrating for those listening. They're like, guys, it's obviously this thing.
1: Yeah, I'll play it one more time because that's it. Then we're done. Then we'll know which song it is. So here we go.

0: I think we haven't gotten to the title yet.
1: No, we haven't.
0: Okay, well, I'll skip one more time. We'll get the free answer here.
1: Okay.
0: That was Evelyn Champagne King with Betcha She Don't Love You. I guess we did get to the title, kind of.
1: Oh, Betcha She Don't Love You. I mean, yeah, let's...
0: let's figure out when that came out. That'd be interesting. I guess we could do...
1: She Don't Love You. Oh, yes, there she is. Evelyn Champagne King.
0: Never heard of her.
1: Yeah, I haven't either, but she's got 1.3 million listeners on Spotify.
0: Which is pretty good for, you know, not having...
1: but this song is not on her top 10 most popular, but yes, it was released in 1982.
0: Evil, okay. So, not even in the top 10 is crazy. From an 80s artist. Well, like late 70s, early 80s, so...
1: right, I'm sorry. I'm sorry, Miss Evelyn. I'm going to listen to you after this.
0: Yeah, it looks like Love Come Down is the number one. So we'll try one more
1: niche one.
0: Hurdle. We...
1: I'm scared.
0: Yeah, and then I kind of want to play the band one.
1: That yeah, I agree.
0: Okay, let's do one more. I really hope it's something that we like actually...
1: please know. Let it be easy.
0: If
1: this
0: it's
1: time.
0: Not, I look, he might abandon it.
1: we rage quit.
0: Yeah.
1: Right. Okay.
0: I do feel like it's doable if you listen to this song a lot. Like it kind of sounds like it could be a lot of things. That's the problem.
1: Yeah, I know. I'm like, I yeah, 1.1 second is all not.
0: We'll
1: gonna...
0: do 1 second. Yeah, I was way off with what I thought it was. God, I didn't speak. Dang, why are they all like these older songs? Low-key, I mean, we'll go. If we don't, like, seem to know it, I think we just abandoned it.
1: Nah, I'm not talking about... oh.
0: This is, like, I don't know if it'll suggest. Nope. So, I can't get it off those lyrics. You got any ideas?
1: Wait, okay, play it a little bit more. I'm like...
0: like, add more?
1: Yeah.
0: Okay. Nah, I'm not talking about the world, no fantasy. Ooh. Fantasy. That might have a clue for us. Fantasy. All right, let's see what we got here. There's quite a few songs. I mean, there's Fantasy by Earth, Wind, and Fire.
1: Oh, it does.
0: I'm not really... I'm trying to go off of artist.
1: Yeah.
0: There's a couple others I don't recognize that have fantasy.
1: Yeah.
0: In the title, but I don't think they're those either.
1: Yeah.
0: If we guess a song, I think it gives us another skip. Like,
1: okay.
0: If it's wrong. So I'm gonna...
1: yeah, let's just throw on Fantasy by Earth, Wind, and Fire. I don't think that's... yeah.
0: Wrong. Okay, now we have more. Here we go. Nah, I'm not talking about the world, no fantasy. Of course, I knew this, as soon as we had three more.
1: Yeah, this isn't Luther Vandross, I don't think, but this sounds like the same kind of era.
0: Yeah, none of these titles even look like...
1: yeah.
0: This is like... there's a couple about love, so...
1: yeah, I don't think it's Luther Vandross.
0: I mean, we might as well guess, though, because...
1: yeah, if it gives us
0: if
1: more.
0: It's going to skip anyway, so...
1: never too much, never too much, never too... that's not that one, but I just like that one.
0: Do you know Any Love or Stop to Love?
1: No, I can't say I do. You could just throw one of them in there.
0: Mm-mm. Okay.
1: Never mind.
0: All right, here's the full clip. If you're listening, try and guess on your own in your car or in your...
1: hopefully
0: house
1: you're
0: or
1: doing
0: you're...
1: better than Ben.
0: Yeah,
1: and I.
0: We're kind of struggling. Here we go.

0: Damn.
1: Oh, love is...
0: Love is something. Yeah. I got nothing.
1: Yeah, let's... I just want to know what it is because I like it.
0: It's Let Somebody Love You by Kenny Burke.
1: Okay. Kenny Burke.
0: Fun.
1: Nice. Fun.
0: Okay. Well, I'm going to abandon this.
1: I know. We're just...
0: We could go to a song break, yeah.
1: Let's try the bandle to see if we can redeem ourselves.
0: Okay, so we just start anywhere, like,
1: okay,
0: with the Wordle, so we can pick. I think picking someone who's not for like didn't debut super recently, but also not super old. That way, it's like you
1: know, yeah, it's a good middle ground. Let's do the Killers.
0: Okay, they were like...
1: They're like early 2000s.
0: Yeah.
1: Are they not an option?
0: What?
1: Whoa.
0: Wait, am I spelling it?
1: What is this slander?
0: What?
1: That's crazy. Okay.
0: Stray Kids is on here. That's insane.
1: Never mind then.
0: We could do Linkin Park.
1: Sure.
0: Whoa. Okay, so we know that it's a male group from the USA,
1: okay,
0: with a similar popularity to Linkin Park.
1: Linkin Park. Okay.
0: Now, it says nu metal is a shared genre, but it's not their genre, and they are earlier than Linkin Park.
1: They're earlier than Linkin Park. Maybe Deftones?
0: I do like... No, Deftones?
1: Deftones got banned, too. Maybe... Okay, wait. What's the year for their debut of Linkin Park?
0: The year of their debut is 1996, so earlier than 1996.
1: I think Alice in Chains was before that. Maybe go Alice in Chains?
0: No.
1: What?
0: Okay, whoever did this needs to add way more people, because
1: that's crazy. Maybe, like, Tool? Why are none of these bands on here?
0: What the freak?
1: Okay, I guess I have to think, like, more basic than that. If maybe, like, Nirvana?
0: Okay, 87, so that's like...
1: Yeah, that's earlier.
0: 9 years earlier. Grunge. Earlier than Nirvana.
1: Okay.
0: Okay.
1: Nirvana is technically not nu metal. I was just getting frustrated.
0: That's all good. They're more popular than Nirvana, but less...
1: Oh, they're more... Is Linkin Park considered more popular than Nirvana? That's kind of crazy.
0: I guess on however they're measuring this scale...
1: Wait.
0: And also, I would say at this point, Linkin Park probably has more songs that are still in rotation.
1: True. Yeah. Okay. Good point. Okay. I'm trying to just think of every, like, kind of new metal type.
0: Pre-1987.
1: I don't know if they were before 1997, but maybe try Limp Bizkit. Never. Okay. Guys.
0: They hate
1: every single suggestion that I'm putting out there.
0: I'm trying to think of just bands that debuted in the 80s. Like, I'm not even thinking genre, but it says nu metal is a
1: I've been trying to, like, think of of kind of things in that nu metal area. That's what I'm worried about.
0: I don't even know what would classify as nu metal.
1: I think...
0: Shoot.
1: Like, Korn, maybe? Did I already say Korn?
0: Korn is also not
1: right
0: here, of course.
1: Right. Okay.
0: This would be a really fun game.
1: I know, if, like, if any
0: it
1: of...
0: had everything else.
1: Right, okay.
0: Registered.
1: When is... I'm gonna... When is Finger 11? When did they debut?
0: They're not in here either.
1: Right. Right. Why do I even try?
0: Gee, there's like nobody in here.
1: This might have...
0: Super basic artists. Okay.
1: This might have been later, but maybe, like, I'm just going to throw everything out there. System of a Down.
0: Mm-mm.
1: Nope. Okay.
0: Let's try. Should we lock down genre or lock down the debut year? Because we know that they're pretty popular.
1: Yeah. Oh, yeah. Maybe the year I'm thinking.
0: The year, okay.
1: Maybe the new metal bands I'm thinking of are less popular than Linkin Park.
0: Dude, Journey's not even in here, and I wasn't sure when
1: they
0: debuted.
1: Yeah, they're like.
0: Because we want.

0: earlier 80s. We're in 87 and it's still earlier, so.
1: Oh, I didn't realize that. Okay. Oh,
0: yeah, yeah, 1987.
1: Never mind. Okay. Sorry. That's helpful.
0: So, earlier than that.
1: New metal?
0: Or slightly
1: new metal adjacent, like Metallica?
0: Oh, it's the same popularity. Okay, it's probably Metallica.
1: Ah, okay. See, that was my bad. I didn't realize what the year was.
0: Heavy metal, thrash metal. So adjacent would be new metal.
1: Okay.
0: That makes sense.
1: Okay.
0: Let's do it. Let's do more. This is fun. Or, well, we could go to break and then we could come back and do a couple more and then close out. Yeah. Sound good?
1: Yeah.
0: Cool. Well, we've got some Boy in Space and some Tool. Speaking of Tool.
1: In honor of none of my bands being in this system.
0: Yeah, we're going to play some of them. Anyway, this next one, Cold. I really like it because it's getting cold out and it's good. Check it out. Yeah. Thunder 91 with the Morning Brew.

0: That was Stink Fist by Tool here on Thunder 91 with the Morning Brew. We have been doing sort of music guessing games today, and we're going to speed run this last round of Spottle, where we try and guess the artist based on information of other artists.
1: We've got about 2 minutes, so...
0: Speed round.
1: Just throw in Imagine Dragons. Yeah,
0: that's a good starter.
1: Okay, same popularity. Exactly, I guess. And also from the USA, shared with alt rock and post Imagine Dragons.
0: Oh, later than 2008.
1: So probably rock, like indie rock after 2008.
0: Okay, and they're not a group.
1: Not a group, and they're not mixed gender.
0: Oh, okay.
1: So it's either male or female.
0: Wait, is Imagine Dragons mixed gender?
1: I don't know. Maybe there's something in there with just what? How they identify. I'm pretty sure they were all male at one point.
0: I didn't know.
1: Well, I have no clue.
0: Okay, period.
1: Whatever. Yeah, how are they getting this data from Spotify? That's an interesting
0: yeah,
1: question.
0: I don't know. Okay, after...
1: After Imagine Dragons.
0: They share alt rock. They're about the same popularity. Freak. And it's a one person. That's alt rock. Like Bia Badoobie? She's kind of like alt.
1: No.
0: Oh, is Bia Badoobie not even? Okay. Mm-mm. Never mind.
1: Travis Scott. I'm just kidding.
0: I have a feeling it's not Travis Scott.
1: Shoot. Rock person. Rock esque person after Imagine Dragons.
0: After 2000. Oh, Thor is walking by our station.
1: Yo, shout out Thor.
0: Hey.
1: Go T-Birds.
0: That was fun.
1: Never had that happen before.
0: That has never happened before. Okay. Anyways. Shoot. It's hard when it's one person.
1: Yeah. We just need to throw another name out there.
0: Yeah.
1: We have about 1 minute left. Okay. No, Taylor Swift's earlier, so Tyler, the Creator, is also earlier. Who's rock? Who does rock stuff? That would be popular enough to be on here, freak.
0: Yeah.
1: I don't know. I'm blanking. Wait, okay. We can get a hint, though.
0: Yeah, let's do it,
1: Starts with the letter B.
0: B? See, Bia Badoobie would have been perfect. Okay, whatever.
1: Bad Bunny. Just kidding. Wait, Billie Eilish?
0: Yeah, maybe she could maybe qualify as rock.
1: It's later than Billie Eilish.
0: Oh.
1: She's alt-pop and lower in popularity than Billie Eilish.
0: Than Billie Eilish.
1: Also still solo, and it's a male solo artist.
0: Oh, it's male.
1: Bruno Mars is not later. BTS is not later. Benson Boone?
0: I don't think it's... Yeah.
1: It was.
0: It mm-hmm. Whoa.
1: Because pop rock and also because his popularity matched.
0: That's crazy.
1: Benson Boone, you had it here on Thunder 91 with the Morning Brew. That is about all the time we've got for you guys today. It is 9 a.m. on Thursday, October 15th.
0: Yes.
1: We've got some fresh hits coming up right now.
0: Goodbye.
1: Oh, my bad. Hold up.
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Ladies and gentlemen, that was Pop It by Gunna. It is 9:02 in the morning, and I am once again back. I'm your host, Connor Dean, and I absolutely hate the cold weather that we're going through right now. I think it's absolutely miserable, but I hope that that does not stop you from tuning in to Thunder 91 for this hour. We got some good stuff planned. Up next, we got Ella Langley with I Can't Love You right here on Thunder 91.

0: You served behind the desk.
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1: You were drafted.
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1: 1, 2, 3, 4.

Alrighty, everybody. That was "Wake Me Up" by Avicii. It is currently 9:36 in the morning. Once again, I am Connor Dean, and up next we got one of my favorite deep cuts from a '90s band that I really love, by the name of Weezer. This is from their Blue album, and it's called "My Name Is Jonas." 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
0: What?
1: Yeah, that's why I listen to Thunder 91. It's commercial free.

That was Stupid Song by Olivia Rodrigo from her new album, which I hope everybody's listened to. I've not listened to it, but it's pretty good from what I've heard. Up next is Forever the Sickest Kids right here on Thunder 91.

Baby bet, ayy, couple X, ayy, couple Grammys on him, couple plaques, ayy. Not sure what kind of music you're in the mood to listen to? 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

Ladies and gentlemen, that was somber right here, and it is somber in here because we got one more song left because my hour is done. Thank you guys so much for listening and jamming out with me. It's Fallout, which means that we got to close it out with Fallout Boy. This is Sugar, we're going down. Make sure to keep listening to Thunder 91, and once again, I'm Connor.

0: Thunder 91.1, it's time for this week's Fresh Hits. Pop it. Gun.
1: Pop it again. Pop it. Why body bend? Why body bend? Rest by the 10. Right. One for the win. One for the win. Polish your man.
0: I think he's got a girl. Slater. Wish Upon You, Florence Road. Champagne, Remy Wolf.

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1: Good morning, good afternoon, and good evening. It's your boy, Preston. I'm going to switch things up a little bit today. Normally, I tell you guys what's going on, but how about this? We're going to bring you guys some news stories that are going on locally around the world that might pique your interest. How about this? Something called the Goliath Expedition. A British adventurer named Carl Bushby has just completed a 28-year, 30,000-mile continuous walking expedition he calls the Goliath Expedition. If you guys haven't heard about this, he started at the very tip of South America, walked all the way across the United States, through Russia, and back to his home in England. That's right, all the way from South America to England. He had to wait for the ice to freeze over between Alaska and Russia to be able to finish this journey. It took him 28 years, and he's home now. Shout out Carl Bushby. That's your news story for today. We'll catch you next time.

0: Oh, this evening has been great. 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
1: Eh, not much of a Thunder 91 guy. But we can listen to my death metal and funk playlist.
0: I don't think this is going to work out.
1: Wait, no, please don't go.

All my exes, Lauren Elena. Good morning. Good morning. How are you? How are we doing? I'm tired today. It was one of those mornings where I woke up and I was real sleepy. And I don't have those all the time because I am kind of like an energizer bunny. I just like go till I drop. But recently, I've been real sleepy. Hi, good morning. This is a return and report. My name is Kate. We're gonna be talking about some albums. That's usually what I do on this show. And I think it's time. I think you're ready that we finally talk about Minutes to Midnight by Linkin Park. Oh my gosh. I'm so excited. I cannot wait. This is probably one of my most favorite albums of all time. And I just really can't wait to walk you through it. This is Linkin Park. And I'm going to start with Given Up.

Okay, that first one was given up by Linkin Park. I am very sorry about that second one. I had a hidden song in the queue. It came on and I said, this is Linkin Park. Give It Up is a really fun one. That one is really, really fun to lift to, like weightlift to. And I just really like the little like key jingle thing that they've got going on in the beginning. I don't know what they use to make that sound, but I might look it up and I'm going to tell you what it is. Next up is one of my favorites, Leave Out All the Rest.

Shadow of the Day, Linkin Park. How are we feeling? Are we crying yet? You should be. You should be. This is Linkin Park. This is big stuff. Nah, I'm just kidding. Oh, excuse me. Listen, it's allergy season. It's allergy season and it's flu season and I'm waking up and I can't see because my eyes are swollen shut because it's allergy season and it makes me want to die. So, I have no advice for you. Zyrtec, Benadryl, a nap. Sometimes that helps me. and Linkin Park. Linkin Park also makes me feel better. So the next two up are What I've Done and Hands Held High.

That was Hands Held High by Linkin Park. You need to know I have an entire classroom of students sitting in the radio station watching me right now. I'm a little nervous, okay? I'm just a little bit scared, and that's okay. Like I said, this is one of my most favorite albums of all time. This album came out in 2007, and then I grew up to it. And this album reminds me so much of my dad. Shout out Dad, all right? He was a cool dad, and he made sure that we listened to cool music. Next up is going to be No More Sorrow, Linkin Park.

problem. I am not looking very thin. 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I look in my closet and I see a white box with a ginger girl on the front. Freshman 40 is here.

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2: That was our Thunderground Showcase. Thank you very much. Like I always say, again, we have a local artist that plays at the 30-minute mark of every hour. I was a little bit behind. Sorry about that. I had a tour come in. But we're going to play some Linkin Park for the rest of the hour. And just sit back and get cozy, okay? This is Valentine's Day, Linkin Park.

0: The little things you give away, Linkin Park. Thank you so much for tuning in this morning. It was really, really nice to share some Linkin Park with you today. And yeah, I gotta go, but I'll talk to you next Thursday, 10 to 11. Don't forget, Will and I have a radio hour Mondays, 3 to 4. 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

0: Cody Johnson, you know that one here on Thunder 91. Take me back. We've got Daniel CV, Loves a Gun coming up, and some other great stuff from Temper City, Mumford & Sons as well. Hey, this is Ryan here on Thunder 91, and joining us now, I want to talk about the State Bank Business Challenge. So we've got Samuel here with us. Samuel, tell me about it.
1: Yeah, thanks for having me.
0: Oh, sorry. I got to turn a microphone on if we're going to have you. There we go.
2: There we go. Yep. Can you hear me now?
0: I got you.
2: Okay. So, hey, yeah, my name's Sam Matthews. I am over in the Entrepreneurship Center here on campus at SUU. We've got our State Bank Business Challenge coming up. It's a great event. To just give a real quick rundown of the event, it's a pitch competition. So you'll come, you'll pitch your business idea to a panel of judges. There's multiple rounds. And by the end, you have the chance to win a portion of $40,000 in cash prizes. So it's a really great opportunity if you've got a great idea to get it out there, get it in front of people, to network, and also to get the capital to really launch your business and get it going.
0: Now, one thing with the School of Business here at SUU, like placement rate is fantastic, right, for students who graduate from here. And then there's other opportunities like this to win some money and get a business going or help launch that stuff, get that going, right?
2: Yeah. So this is one of our premier events. But there's also a whole bunch of networking opportunities that the School of Business does throughout the year. Mm. And even if you're not necessarily going to go out in accounting or something, if you're an entrepreneur, and those events still have value because there's people across all industries that come to campus. A lot of regular 9-to-5 jobs also love entrepreneurs because they're good at problem solving and just getting things done.
0: There's some networking that can happen. And plus, isn't there some mentorship and stuff available through the State Bank Business Challenge?
2: Yes, there is, both with State Bank as well as SUU.
0: Yeah, so that's fantastic. So where do folks apply or how can they apply?
2: So folks can go online to SUU's website and type in the State Bank Business Challenge. Mm-hmm. If you also just go to Google and you type in State Bank Business Challenge, it'll take you to our page.
0: Yeah.
2: And applications are due by midnight on October 31st. So
0: Halloween.
2: Yeah. Okay. So it's on Halloween. Get it done before then, especially if you know you're going to be out on Halloween. But we would love to have as many people apply as possible.
0: Yeah.
2: And even if you don't win any money, it's a great experience to get out there and just pitch and learn to just sell yourself effectively and do it, you know, in the most effective way possible.
0: So even being an entrepreneur to apply to be an entrepreneur, like for this State Bank Business Challenge, right? Working on that. That's cool. How extensive, how big is the application? Just so folks can plan, I need to make sure I have this preparation done.
2: Yeah. So that's a great question. The main things are you'll apply actually through a YouTube video.
0: Okay.
2: So you'll create a video just explaining your business. It'll be brief, about 60 to 90 seconds with you just talking. There's a requirement. You do have to make one sale for your business. So it can't just be an idea. It does actually have to be somewhat launched.
0: Okay.
2: So really those are the only two requirements. It's a fast process.
0: Yeah.
2: And they'll be reviewed and then you'll be notified within a few days if you're selected.
0: Okay. So the State Bank Business Challenge, apply. Easiest way to find it, just Google State Bank Business Challenge.
2: Yeah.
0: And then there's the application on the SUU website.
2: Yep.
0: And lots of cash prizes, mentorship opportunity, networking opportunities, a lot of great stuff.
2: Absolutely. I'm going to apply for it as well for myself. Yeah. So I hope to see everybody there that chooses to apply. So.
0: Can I ask what business do you have you're trying to get going?
2: 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We'll see what we can get and see great. If we can win some cash to grow the business.
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0: Perfect. Anything else, Sam?
2: Not really. We just hope to see everybody there. And community members are invited to come and also watch as well the semifinals round. So
0: great. Give me your best DJ impression. The next song is Loves a Gun by Daniel CV. Let's have you introduce it and then on Thunder 91.
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0: Nailed it. Nice work, Sam. Thank you.
2: Thanks.

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Thunder 91.1, it's time for this week's Fresh Hits. Pop it, gun. Pop it again. Pop it. Why about it then? Race by the 10. Right. One for the win. One for the win. Polish your man. I think he's got a girl. Slater. Wish Upon You, Florence Road. Champagne, Remy Wolf.

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1: Good morning, good afternoon, and good evening. It's your boy, Preston. I'm going to switch things up a little bit today. Normally, I tell you guys what's going on. But how about this? We're going to bring you guys some news stories that are going on locally around the world that might pique your interest. How about this? Something called the Goliath Expedition. A British adventurer named Carl Bushby has just completed a 28-year, 30,000-mile continuous walking expedition he calls the Goliath Expedition. If you guys haven't heard about this, he started at the very tip of South America, walked all the way across the United States, through Russia, and back to his home in England. That's right, all the way from South America to England. He had to wait for the ice to freeze over between Alaska and Russia to be able to finish this journey. It took him 28 years, and he's home now. Shout out Carl Bushby. That's your news story for today. We'll catch you next time.
2: What's crack-a-lack in Cedar City? 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Today, we're going to go for an all-around sound, and it's, I like to say, this is pulled from my snowboard playlist, so it could be a mix from absolutely any genre today. I hope you all like that. If not, guess what? You can tune to another station. If not, don't be a bum and stay on my channel. So we're going to start off with Don't Fear the Reaper by Blue Oyster Cult. We're probably going to throw in some Outkast in there, probably some Beastie Boys, Red Hot Chili Peppers, and more from that. So if that's your vibe, stick around because it's going to be a good show, y'all. Here we go. Don't Fear the Reaper.

0: a lot of stuff off my snowboard playlist. And I'm feeling that mood because it has snowed up in Bryan Head. They got about 7 inches, I think. So y'all get your boards waxed, get your skis waxed and sharpened. Let's get ready for this season. The next one we got coming up in the queue right now is some Suicide Boys. I've been wanting to play at least one of their songs for quite a long time on the radio. And it's called All the Addicts New Habits off their newest album, Thy Will Be Done. They released it as of last year, I think around Christmas time. It's one of my personal favorites. And yes, it is a clean version. So y'all, if it's not what you like, change the station. If you want to stick around and just give it a listen, be my guest. So here we go, guys. Suicide Boys, All the Addicts, New Habits.
1: Hearing voices, and it was not unfamiliar voices, it was mostly characterized voices of my friends. I started getting really paranoid because obviously the voices were saying things that

That was Miss Jackson by Outkast. Yes, I am playing a little bit different stuff today, but because I've been wanting to dive into hip hop rap for quite some time, and I just haven't quite done it yet. And also, this

0: What's up? This is David from Lighthouse Logic. That was our single Restart. 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
2: And that was our local hit of the hour. We're going to get right back into my show. We're going to kick it right back off with some Black Sabbath, Paranoid, off their album, Paranoid. And the cool part is I actually got to meet the bassist of Black Sabbath, who is Geezer Butler, that's his name. I met him down in Vegas. It was a free sign-up. It was a meet and greet. Sadly, he could only sign one thing. And I asked him a question when I popped up and I got my vinyl signed by him. I was like, hey, what do you like about music? He was like, honestly, I just like the sound of it. And I was like, you know what? That's fair. And then it was hilarious. All security guards were cracking up at me. I was hoping he was going to give a better answer, but it is what it is. I still met Geezer Butler, and you guys didn't. So, yeah. And it's funny. There was a couple of questions that were asked of him, like, what's his favorite song? And he just kept saying, Paranoid. Paranoid, Paranoid, Paranoid. Everyone was like, oh, what would be the major theme of Black Sabbath? Paranoid. So it's just, to me, it's funny. So I'm actually going to play right here for y'all, just like I said. And we're going to, yeah, we're going to hit it right back off. Here we go, y'all. Paranoid by Black Sabbath.

0: That was Holiday by Green Day. We got one last song in the show, which is going to be You Get What You Give by, I think it's the New Radicals or New Rascals. Yeah, it's either one. But sadly, this is the last song. Just like I said, my show is every Thursday, 12 to 1, playing hits from the 60s, 70s, 80s, 90s, and possibly more. Today, we kind of went for just an all-around vibe and mostly off of my snowboarding playlist because it's coming close to that season. Hopefully, I'll see y'all on the mountain. Enjoy the rest of your day. I'll see y'all on Thursday.
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That was Florence Road with Wish Upon You. That was a really good song, honestly. Currently, it is 1:05 in the afternoon. My name is Jarrett, and I'm here bringing you some throwback hits as well as some new hits. I'm excited to be here today, and I hope you are as well. Up next, we got a little bit of the Chainsmokers and some MKTO here on Thunder 91.

0: 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How do you Zil?
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There's another little throwback for you with Demons by Imagine Dragons. And I love that song. I'm pretty sure it's one of the better Imagine Dragons songs, but they have plenty. And it's all good from the 2010s. And that's what we're going to be listening to here. If you

have any requests about songs you want to hear on the radio, though, you can give us a call at 435-586-7975. That is 435-586-7975. I'd love to hear some of your music, and we can bond over that as well here on Thunder 91.

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I remember when that song first came out for Spider-Man Into the Spider-Verse, and I was so excited. I love that movie. It's really awesome. So yeah, that was Sunflower by Post Malone and Swae Lee. It is currently 1:34 in the afternoon, right in the middle of class time, which is perfect. My name is Jarrett, and again, bringing you some throwbacks and some current hits as well. One thought I have for today is that SUU has a State Bake Business Challenge that's happening. If you have an innovative product or a unique service, SUU's Entrepreneurship Center invites you to enter the competition. There are cash prizes, mentorship, scholarship opportunities, and so much more. If you want to learn more, make sure you search up SUU State Bake Business Challenge to learn more, so that way you can also submit your application. Up next, we got some Billie Eilish, some Khalid, and some Noah Kahan, so we're super excited for it here on Thunder 91.

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0: Oh, this is just too good.

some old boring joke. The only punchline is how long it goes. I'm in a song with one descending note. I got nowhere else to be now. No one tells you just how long you'll last. Some go slowly and some far too fast. I've got time I never planned to have. I got years and years of it. I've been feeling like a wing-clipped bird. Been repeating this old phrase I learned.

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1, 2, 3. The weekend is almost here, so why not start it with some good music? 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

0: That song reminds me a lot of my mom for some reason. She just always seems to be a pocket full of sunshine. I'm super grateful for her. And I hope that you are enjoying listening here to Thunder 91. I wanted to ask you a question. Where do you think you can be a pocket full of sunshine to someone today? Whether it be at work, continuing at school, you just need a little friend. I invite you to try and find a way that you can be a pocket full of sunshine to someone. But that's all for me on Jarrett on Thunder 91.
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We're finishing out the hour with some of my favorite throwbacks. That was Dirty Little Secret by the All-American Rejects. We got 21 Pilots coming up here in just a second for you. So make sure you keep listening. And if you want to learn more about KSUU, about Thunder 91, then make sure to follow our socials. We have Spotify, we've got Instagram, we've got it all. So it's KSUU Thunder 91 or KSUU FM Thunder 91. You look that up anywhere, you'll be able to find us. But it's been great being with you. I got to go. I'm hungry. I got to go get some food. So make sure you enjoy the rest of your day, T-Birds.

Thunder 91.1, it's time for this week's Fresh Hits. Pop it. Gun. Pop it again. Pop it. Why body bend? Why body bend? Rest by the 10. Rest. One for the win. One for the win. Polish your man. I think he's got a girl. Slater. Wish Upon You, Florence Road. Champagne, Remy Wolf.

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Never say that. Goonies don't listen to commercials. That's why we listen to Thunder 91. It's commercial free.

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Thunder 91 would like to take this moment to thank you, the listener, for coming to Battle of the Bands. With Black Cat Parade winning the judges' choice, it was a spectacular time. A shout out to our sponsors, Gentleman's Barbershop, Big Iron Swing Dancing, and Whittlesticks. Thanks again for coming, and we'll

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0: Welcome to the Apex Radio Hour. I'm producer Lauren Bird, and I'm here today with our guest host, Mary Bennett, and our special guest, Brian Paul. I'll turn it over to you, Mary.
1: Good afternoon.

0: happy to be here as a substitute host for Ryan Paul, not to be confused with our guest today, who is Dr. Ryan Paul. Dr. Paul facilitated a debate that we had today during the APEX time slot, and it was a Braver Campus debate. We had over 100 participants, and we're going to get into depth and talk more about what that means and what happened. First of all, I want to say Dr. Brian Paul got his PhD from the University of Missouri. He got his master's degree from Southern Utah University and his bachelor's degree from Brigham Young University. He is bringing together the Braver Campus Debate Program, part of the College Debate and Discourse Alliance. And that alliance is a project of the American Council of Trustees and Alumni. I'd like to welcome Dr. Paul. And if we can start with some, what's your background? Where did you grow up? Did you have siblings? What did your parents do?
1: Oh, well, thank you, Mary. It is such a pleasure to be back here at my alma mater. I love all things SUU, and this is a thrill to be with you on the show today, and even more thrilling to have just participated in a spectacular, well-attended debate on a compelling issue facing this campus, and not to mention the nation at large. As for me, I herald from everywhere. I have lived in Michigan. I have lived in New Jersey. I have lived in Utah and California. I have lived in Missouri. I have lived in the swamp. I mean, Washington, D.C., or at least in the DMV, Virginia area. That's where I currently reside. I love it there. Most of my life was spent between Utah and California. So I do have a real fondness for the American West because of that. I come from a family of strong, wonderful, beautiful women, four sisters. I am the lone boy of this family, but I love it. And now I have a beautiful, wonderful wife, a 2.5-year-old daughter, and we are just loving it, having all kinds of adventures in Virginia and the DC area.
0: Absolutely. And you certainly do a great deal of traveling with your job. I noticed this is a program you've taken all across the nation in many universities. And so do you want to talk about how many universities you've done this program in?
1: Sure. So by way of background, I come from the College Debates and Discourse Alliance, which is an initiative of the American Council of Trustees and Alumni, or ACTA. ACTA has been in the higher education reform space since the 1990s, at a time when thought of reform was kept in some tight circles, but has since now exploded onto the national scene. It seems like there have been eruptions of interest in higher education reform through the last second half of the 20th century into the early 20th century, and it was really in the 90s when ACTA emerged to address the failing academic excellence and standards of higher education. We see much of that today. But what we do with CDND, the Alliance, is really help promote and safeguard the free exchange of ideas and ensure that academic excellence is upheld through this free and civil exchange of those ideas, through robust debate and dialogue, and encouraging students in their development as or into informed, engaged citizens. Very lofty goals, but those are what guide us in this work. We believe in free expression, viewpoint diversity, and in the capacity of civil discourse to help bring out a variety of viewpoints to help enhance our understanding of the world, understand each other, and really facilitate the discovery of truth and knowledge.
0: Wow, that's quite a pitch and one that we're very lucky to have here on campus. Like I said, the debate today we'll get into in a minute to talk more about the details of it. I just want to follow up on your background and your experience. I see that your master's degree is in communication, PhD is in communication. What set you on the path towards wanting to have communication as your career?
1: Certainly. And before I do that, just to clarify, ACTA believes wholeheartedly in higher education. What I meant by the failing standards or falling standards is that there has unfortunately been a variety of issues facing higher ed, ranging from accountability and financial management to the core curriculum to the nature of free speech on campus that is concerning. And not to say every university is doing it wrong, but there is so much more that can be done to ensure that our students are receiving the best possible education, one that is affordable, accessible, and truly preparatory for a 21st century life. And for me, I have always loved education. Communication plays into that because as a kid, I was the one who didn't shy away from speaking up or engaging in classroom debate or discussion. There's an informal saying on my father's side of the family, the Paul family, no stage is too small for a Paul. And not that any of us are professional performers or anything, but many of us are educators and teachers in our own right. Even if we don't go into that profession, many of us care deeply about learning, about engaging with a variety of viewpoints and passionately expressing ourselves, for better or for worse in expressing ourselves, but no, overall in striving to ultimately bring people together with the ideas we share. And that's what really led me into communication. For the longest time, I thought I was going to law school, but thanks to internships, courses, an academic advisor, and other things, I came to realize that the law, while certainly a rewarding career, was not for me. And that led me to pursue an internship in DC on infamous K Street, infamous because of his stereotypical connection to lobbying, to PR firms. And I interned at a law firm, not a law firm, excuse me, a PR firm. And that just opened my eyes to a whole new world that I hadn't considered before: public relations, professional communication. It really resonated with my skill set in networking, in writing, in promoting ideas and people that I cared about and that were doing things that deserved public attention, or at least paying us to give them public attention. So that was my beginning, my first steps in PR that then would ultimately lead me to other internships, other opportunities that then would lead me here to SUU to pursue my master's degree.
0: Wonderful. And I noticed with academics such as yourself, you've undertaken a great deal of study, obviously, to get your master's and your PhD. Oftentimes, academics experience an aha moment when a concept clicks or a research direction becomes clear. Can you describe a major epiphany you had during your studies? Perhaps the moment you realized, ah, yes, this is where I belong.
1: Yeah, I feel like throughout my education, throughout my career, I had a couple of those semi-mini aha moments. But there was another one, the one in particular that stood out to me as I was pondering this. It happened when I was in my PhD and I was sitting at a computer somewhere thinking about my upcoming meeting with my doctoral committee. As a PhD student, you have a committee of your academic advisor, your doctoral advisor, and a few other professors whom you and your professor select to be on your committee. And they are there to guide you through your program of study. And it was at this time, bearing in mind, it was just after the 2016 election. I just, 2017, I graduated from SUU, then started at Mizzou in the fall. And in the aftermath of the highly contentious, unprecedented 2016 election, I found myself pondering, like many in the nation, how can we get along in a pluralistic society? I typed that into a PowerPoint presentation, and then I found myself including other slides. I referenced it during my program of study meeting. And from there, that was in effect my North Star when it came to the type of research, the type of teaching, the type of service I wanted to provide going forward as an educator, as a scholar in training.
0: That's quite profound. That's quite a question.
1: It is. And I don't claim to have the answer. And I didn't expect to come to an answer in my 4 or 5 years as a doctoral student. But it was what I aspired to better understand and through research, through teaching, through other experiences, professional and otherwise, put it into action.
0: Wonderful. What is your approach to mentoring and teaching students of the next generation?
1: Yeah, I love teaching. I love working with a variety of students from a variety of backgrounds. I've done it at SUU. I've done it at Mizzou. I've done it as an adjunct online for the University of Baltimore. And on the daily basis, I find myself interacting with students and faculty in their own environments, helping them navigate these contentious issues. As a teacher at heart, my personal philosophy, my teaching philosophy, is to focus on facilitation rather than pontification. Sometimes there's the stereotypical image of a professor who stands before a large lecture hall and pontificates or elaborates on their area of expertise. And that's not to say that what they have to say is not valuable, but it's not the most effective way to really engage students in the learning process. As I give my students ample opportunity to think and share their opinions without me as the instructor monopolizing on their space and time, they learn that much better. And research seems to bear out that students who are more engaged in the learning process tend to retain it better than if they are just being talked at. And it gives them a chance to understand a variety of viewpoints, and it, me guiding the conversation, they can come to better understand the text they are reading, understand each other better and the positions they are taking or what they currently believe. That doesn't mean I'm hands-off. I want to be a guide in the process, but I don't want to be overbearing at all. And for me, it comes down to this. Are my students finding greater confidence, developing greater confidence in their own unique voices, that they have something, realizing that they have something to say, they have something to contribute? And two, are they striving to better understand other people, other perspectives that may conflict with what they otherwise believe? I'm moved personally by a perspective that communication is the human art and act of communion. Not a spiritual communion, mind you, that may be done in religious settings, but a communion of people coming together, building bridges in a pluralistic society through language, through social community, through those kinds of interactions that allow community to be built. And I strive to facilitate lessons and activities that encourage all my students to think for themselves, think critically, whilst also listening respectfully to others. And that, at its core, is what CDND, the College Debates and Discourse Alliance, does, hence why I was drawn to it.
0: That's a wonderful answer. We're going to take a break right now with one of the songs that Brian has selected for us today, Common by Maren Morris and Brandi Carlile.

0: That was Common by Maren Morris and Brandi Carlile. You're listening to the Apex Radio Hour here on KSUU Thunder 91.1. I'll turn it back to you, Mary.
1: Thank you. Now, Brian has selected songs that we'll be listening to throughout the show today, and I'm wondering what made you choose the one we just heard, Common.
2: Wow. Well, I got to say, it's so much fun. Usually in certain contexts, road trips, I'm not the first one who always gets to pick the song. So being in the driver's seat of music choice for this show is phenomenal. So much fun. People will probably catch on. I'm going to spoil it. But many of the songs I picked had to do with a theme of unity and division. And how might we overcome our divisions to achieve greater unity? Common, probably right on the nose there. We have so much more in common than we think. And once again, while I don't have it in front of me from my own reading of the literature and experience, it seems to be clear that more often than not, Americans have more in common than they think. And affective polarization, this type of polarization that is very much in a team-based mindset, that we have to beat the opponent because they are part of the other team, whether we actually hear what they say or not. This song illustrates for us that we come from a variety of political identities and different beliefs and backgrounds, but we still share fundamental human experience and aspirations and desires. And maybe we can at least get behind that and not demonize each other.
1: Well, and in that vein, let's start to talk about the debate, the Braver College debate that we had on campus today.
2: Yes.
1: I'd like to start out just by asking, why are debates important, and especially on college campuses?
2: This is where I wish my doctoral advisor, Dr. Mitchell S. McKinney, would be on the air with us. He is a presidential debates scholar and expert, one who has actually worked directly with campaigns to try and improve the national debate landscape, especially in the campaign season. But from my own understanding of it, debate matters because ideas and people matter. And what I mean by that is this. Why do we debate? Well, we debate because there's a difference of opinion and we have to resolve it. Why do we want to resolve it? Because we're trying to solve a problem or fix something or choose a next course of action. Well, why is that important? Because, well, it's going to determine the direction we go. Who is we? Well, we are people. We are individuals. At the heart of any debate are people. And while on the one hand, it's important to set aside biases and important to be as objective as possible in order to try to achieve goals that can really push us forward, at the same time, we have to be careful lest we totally remove the heart from the matter, because we are humans. And so with any debate, it's how do you find that line between

0: more often than not, we're not going to reach a true consensus. But having ongoing debate is how we draw ever closer to what our framers of the U.S. Constitution called the more perfect union, a more perfect union that allowed for a multitude of perspectives, freedom of the press, freedom of religion, freedom of speech, and set up a system of government where debate and compromise would have to happen. Debate matters because people matter and because it's how we are able to come to a greater sense of the truth and what can help us improve and progress as a society.
1: What do you think the role of higher education should be in that, in educating and developing students to be lifelong good citizens?
0: Oh, debate is central. There is a whole school of thought about debate-centered education. The notion that any classroom, whether it's in the STEM disciplines or in the humanities, the social sciences, anything in between, that the school of thought is that with any discussion, any classroom experience, there should be a chance for students to articulate or make an argument for why they are choosing to go down one path versus another on an assignment, on an activity. And of course, debate is a wonderful opportunity for students to actually experience clash, to experience when their worldview comes into contact with another's worldview that may or may not mesh. There's been research done that shows or seems to indicate that those who participate in debate are actually less likely to be polarized, or at least not to be as polarized as those who don't engage in debate. That's my understanding of it. That encourages me to say debate is a central part of any higher educational experience, or should be central. Not that everybody has to go and join the debate team, but being open to a variety of perspectives and not just arguing, but listening. A part of debate is listening. So it's not just spouting off whatever you want to say, regardless of what somebody else has already said, but actually listening to what the other person says. I heard it recently from a communications expert online. They observed that what they see as a green flag for a great communicator is not how well they speak publicly, but how well do they respond to what it was actually said before they spoke?
1: Yes, absolutely. And that was part of our rules today when we started our debate. This debate that we had today, the Braver Campus debate, it was really, with Brian's assistance, mostly student developed and student run, in that there was a core group of students of the Levitt Center, which I'm the head of, and those students met at 8 a.m. every week for 6 weeks, and developed topics. We released a poll and polled the student body on about 5 or 6 topics to get feedback on what the students thought would be a good topic for the debate. That poll came back, and we looked at the results, and we came upon a topic that was really pretty evenly divided in the student population. And that topic was, could concealed carry of firearms be allowed on college campuses? And Brian was our moderator for the debate today. And I wonder if you would start out by describing the rules that we set out at the beginning for the debate.
0: Of course. And if I may just give a little more background, the College Debates and Discourse Alliance has 2 core program offerings currently. One is the one we experienced today, the Braver College Debate, which is what we call a civil exchange of ideas, where you have affirmative negative views or people who are in favor of or against whatever the resolution might be. In this case, whether there should be concealed carry of firearms on campuses. The second one is a Braver Campus Dialogue, which we call a solution-oriented conversation. The two actually complement each other very well. The debate, the end goal of any debate, is that students leave with greater confidence in themselves and their ability to speak openly about their authentic views, and that they leave with a greater appreciation and understanding of the other side. Whether they agree or not, we see more and time again, students leaving with at least better appreciating where the other side is coming from. And sometimes people even change their minds or

0: have a, not, if not a total change of opinion, at least are willing to reconsider their position or think about it anew. The dialogue is a great way for students to build upon any debate to then ask, well, what next? How can we solve the problem at hand? And then they leave with a set of potential solutions to that problem that could also then be further discussed as part of a broader deliberation if actual action and implementation would be considered. The debate is based on four core norms that are also acknowledged and followed in the dialogue format. One is that we listen to listen rather than listen to respond. The next is that we critique the perspective and not the individual. We avoid crosstalk and interruptions, and we don't ask anyone, we don't expect anyone to speak on behalf of the identities or groups they espouse. Obviously, those identities, those experiences shape who they are and will undoubtedly inform their position, but they aren't asked to take a position on behalf of any group or identity. They speak for themselves. And all of that is couched in creating a brave space where we bring our passion, we bring our energy, and we leverage it into having a respectful, robust debate.
1: Terrific. It's time for another song. We'll get back to the debate talk in a moment. You've chosen Get Together by the Youngbloods. And what inspired this choice?
0: Well, I think it's all in the name. We got to make sure we get back together here, America.

0: That was Get Together by the Youngbloods. You're listening to the Apex Radio Hour here on KSUU Thunder 91.1. I'll turn it back to you, Mary.
1: All right. Well, let's get back to talking about the debate itself. We have had the selection of our topic by the students, and now we have had the ground rules by which we will be conducting our discussion. And we had some brave souls who opened up with four opening statements that were pre-prepared and heavily researched, which really helped set the tone of the day.
2: Yes, absolutely. And that's very important. I want to emphasize those opening speakers serve, as my boss has often referred to it, a sacred function, because their function, along with the debate chair, myself, is to lay the groundwork, set the tone, and model for the students the type of debate we are going to have. I want to make it abundantly clear, this type of debate I'm describing, because sometimes the word debate can conjure up all kinds of things, a contentious primary debate, competitive high school or college debate. This kind of debate is neither competitive nor performative. It is not about trying to beat the snot out of your opponent, nor is it about showing how eloquent you are. Although eloquence, public speaking skills, are certainly welcome and encouraged. It's about ultimately creating a space where there's no hierarchy and no one's opinion cancels out the other. And we ensure that through our parliamentary procedure and the core norms I just described.
1: Exactly. And can you talk a little bit about the Chatham House rules that we employed?
2: Yeah, Chatham House rules in effect state that you can discuss what was discussed at the debate. You can reference what was said at the debate, but you can't attribute it to the person who said it. That's critical. We're in the context of higher education, we're all still striving to learn. We're all still developing our opinions, formulating our thoughts. We should never feel like what we say in such a space is going to come back and haunt us or make it seem like that's what we believe here and now forevermore and have that define us. The purpose is to make sure that people feel free and open to discuss with the acknowledgement that they could very well change their minds later.
1: And that's important here on a college campus. And then I noticed as well, after people would stand and make their statements of their opinion, others were allowed to ask questions. Mm-hmm. And all of the questions were directed to you as the chair and not directly to another person.
2: Right. That's correct. There's a reason for that. Sometimes people feel like, oh, that can disrupt the flow. Maybe. But truthfully, what we do, why we do that is to, one, help lower the temperature so that it's not like anyone who's going to ask a question is going to have a chance to just directly attack the speaker. And we, of course, they say we acknowledge we want to have passionate questions, but we're not going to tolerate ad hominem personal attacks on someone. We want to give them space in which to breathe, be able to state a question clearly, and directing it to the chair helps them pause, think about to whom they are speaking, and then how they can formulate it in a way that truly articulates what they're trying to get at. And it gives the speaker a chance to listen without feeling like somebody is talking right at them, especially if it can be an impassioned question, which can throw off any number of, speakers and people who may not be as comfortable with public speaking. We want to give everyone a fighting chance to succeed and grow as part of this debate experience.
1: And I certainly saw that today. I was noticing the wide variety of types of opinions that people had, obviously pro for the topic, for the concealed carry on campus, against the concealed carry on campus. But there were people who were in the middle and said, I'm still thinking about this and I don't know. And there were people who were very motivated by statistics and who asked for further information on sources. And yet there were other people who had a personal experience with one side or the other of the topic and told very personal stories, and each were equally compelling in my view. What do you think of that?
2: I may be biased, but who cares? I love SUU. I love SUU students. And I thought that this was one of the most well-balanced debates I've experienced in my time with the CD&D Alliance. And I'll tell you why. We walked, first of all, when we conducted a poll to determine what would be the best topic for debate at this campus, we brainstormed directly with students affiliated with the Michael O. Lovett Center, student leaders who were tapped into what their fellow students, their classmates were thinking about different things, what was top of mind for them, what they thought was relevant for them and their area. And then we brainstormed a couple of topics, put them into a poll, and the one that rose to the top very quickly was the concealed carry of firearms debate resolution. There was a very clear split, approximately 43% for, 43% against, and then a smattering in between. That's remarkable when that happens, because it's very clear there's a split of opinion that needs to be, or that's ripe for debate. So for us in the room to be able to see that there would likely be a great variety of opinion, a decent split of opinion, was awesome. Not to mention there was a high level of interest expressed in the topic, which also helps. But also, like you said, Mary, there were people who shared not only facts and statistics and research related to concealed carry and the Second Amendment, but also people willing to stand and share very vivid personal experiences regarding guns, regarding concealed carry, a couple of whom actually talked about being in a lockdown during a supposed school shooting. Thankfully, both were false alarms, no harm done, but the students said those experiences really informed their opinion, their worldview about it, and why they believed either that meant concealed carry was essential, and why some believed it was chaotic, causing more harm than good. I loved that. I thought from start to finish, I was thrilled and astounded by the students' participation.
1: I think this topic, now that I think about it, is particularly resonant with this college-age generation, because I didn't grow up with, and you may not have either, having shooter drills in elementary school.
2: Yeah, I'm thinking back now, when I was in school in the 90s, that's right, I'm a child of the 90s, late 90s, or so, that was Columbine. That was what everyone was talking about. So I had remember having fire drills, of course, and I remember also the earthquake drills. School shooter drills, we had emergency drills, we called them, but yeah, I don't recall that being as big of a deal, but so much has happened since the 90s that has really escalated the cries, the calls for greater preparation, and also, of course, pre-intervention and policies that could even help preempt such shootings from ever happening.
1: Mm-hmm. And perhaps it's a topic students are more used to discussing and more used to thinking about.
2: Which is sad unto itself that it's become so common that people even just think about it.
1: Yes, indeed.
2: Naturally.
1: One of the other things that I witnessed today was so moving for me was there were several students in the audience that I know, and I know some of them were a little bit reluctant about coming today. Of course, no one was forced to speak or say anything if they didn't want to, and you're fine to just observe. And they weren't really sure, A, if they had anything they wanted to say, or B, if they wanted to stand up in front of a room full of people and say it. And so the whole concept of public speaking and is my opinion worth anything seemed to pervade some of the students. But then once I saw this in action, and once I saw the debate get started and how people were being so respectful because of the structure, those students did comment, and they did stand up and share ideas and opinions and put themselves out there. And that in and of itself as a learning experience was just really invaluable.
2: Since 2018, the College Debates and Discourse Alliance has held upwards of 750 plus debates, dialogues, and workshops across the nation, participating with working with partners, faculty and student partners at over 150 institutions, reaching 28,000 plus students by last count at the start of this fall semester. And in every one of those instances, that is my greatest joy, Mary, is when I go to any one of these debates, including today, and the first thing I hear somebody say is, "This is my first time ever standing up in public, or I am not a good public speaker, or I don't know if this is right, or I don't know how, if this is going to come out right. But yet they still, they speak and then they just shine because they're just speaking from the heart. They're speaking their truth. They're speaking from their experience. And perhaps they've done some research as well, which is always valuable. But they are practicing the art of democratic citizenship. I would hearken back to ACTA's Broadside for the Nation, which calls for greater civic engagement, greater civic education, improved civic education. And one of the tools it recommends, and this is a report developed by experts and public scholars and others who have been in higher education for years, they recommend civil discourse programming as a tool for enhanced civic education, among which, of course, is what we do with CDND. Precisely what we saw here today, students willing to hold each other to account, asking thoughtful questions, and even being willing to say they didn't know. That's a hallmark of intellectual humility, the willingness to say, I don't know. Would it be so that more in American politics and society would be willing to do that?
1: Yes, and I think that bleeds over into community action and what someone who spoke today for the first time could take over and now perhaps feels more comfortable speaking up at a school board meeting or speaking up in front of city council. You know, it's a muscle that has gotten used today that maybe hasn't been used before. And it encourages people to become more engaged citizens. And I think it's an important skill, and knowing that you don't necessarily need skill, it's okay to talk and express yourself, and it's a valuable thing.
2: Absolutely. I couldn't agree more. I'm just elated that this happened. We had upwards of 150 people in attendance, students, faculty, staff, members of the community. So there was quite a bit of intergenerational exchange happening as well, which led to a very fruitful conversation.
1: That was a really wonderful part of it. We're going to move on to the next song Brian has chose. It's also one of my personal favorites, which is People Are People by Depeche Mode.
2: I remember the song, but it was a great chance to listen to the lyrics a little more closely.

0: That was People Are People by Depeche Mode. You're listening to the Apex Radio Hour here on KSUU Thunder 91.1. I'll turn it back to you, Mary.
1: Thank you. I know you've been, as I mentioned earlier, you've traveled across the country and you're very busy going to many schools at a time. What's next for you this coming year?
2: Oh, my word. What is not next for me? I swear, Mary, since being part of CDND, it's like every semester now is our busiest semester. I have traveled already to North Carolina. I have traveled to Texas. I'm now here in Utah. I'll be going back to Virginia. And what's really exciting is how this past year, as America has commemorated its 250th anniversary of the signing of the Declaration of Independence, we have partnered with the Virginia 250th Commission to hold public square debates across Virginia's campuses. These are debates that focus on highly relevant topics in our 250th year, such as, is the American dream still alive and well? The nature of elections and how much checking should be done for people and before they vote. Social media, is it a threat to democracy? Is it not? And among these topics, we have had so many wonderful experiences hearing directly from the rising generation on how they view our nation today and also its future. So we will have a culminating debate, public square debate, in partnership with Braver Angels, the VA 250 Commission, and other and campuses from across the Commonwealth to have the culminating debate at the Virginia Capitol building itself. About 100 students will be there. They'll be participating in the same format the SUU students experience today. Wow. Braver College Debate. I will have the honor to chair it, sitting up front where the honorable speaker of the house would sit or the chairman would sit. It's going to be a wonderful chance to see this programming culminate in America's 250th year, followed by an encore VA 250 event at Virginia Peninsula Community College. And then from there, we have different partnerships continuing to flourish throughout this semester going into the next year with the Council on Foreign Relations, Democratic Erosion Consortium, Disagree Better, and many others. It's wonderful to see, and I keep using that word wonderful a lot, but it's nonetheless true. It's wonderful to see the growth of this alliance to include so many equally passionate and interested parties that want America as an idea, as a people to succeed. And we've even seen this work being done across the sea. We just had a professor from Johns Hopkins University go to a university in Bangladesh to hold a Braver College debate in a classroom there, the very first international debate of our program held there, which goes to show that these principles, these ideals can be readily applied at home and abroad. So suffice it to say, plenty on the docket to keep us going, and I'm thrilled.
1: Wow, that is so impressive. And you're just expanding your reach nationwide and internationally. That's really wonderful. Again, the word wonderful.
2: Yes.
1: but with that such a frenetic type of schedule happening, what are some of the things that you like to do in your downtime, perhaps that recharge you, give you more creative juice?
2: That is a great question. And I confess, sometimes my passion for this work bleeds into my personal life. It's very hard, I have found, as a scholar, as one who is engaged in this work, to sometimes separate the two, really, because I find this interesting not only on a professional level, but also a personal level. But I strive to keep myself balanced. I love music, so listening to a wide variety of music, playing the piano in my less than abundant spare time, but still plucking away at the keys as much as I can. I do love a good movie, a good TV show. I find myself engaging mentally with the artistry of the production, the acting, the story, the themes. So for me, that's a great way to recharge, regroup. I love playing with my toddler and traveling with her, with my wife, exploring Virginia, exploring the country together. Being with them brings me sheer pleasure. And reading, I will give a plug for a book I've been reading. I love biographies. I love historical books. I'm reading right now Lamar Alexander's autobiography, The Education of a Senator. Worked for 6 presidential administrations, served as education secretary to the United States, was a governor of Tennessee, president of the University of Tennessee at Knoxville, I believe. Someone who has been around, seen it all. So being able to read history and understand history through the perspective of leaders, leaders who have striven to be peacemakers, bridge builders, and maybe they didn't do it perfectly. And I know that cuts across both sides of the political aisle and in between. But I love to strive to read a variety of articles, books that convey history through those eyes.
1: Very nice. I am going to turn it over to Lauren Bird, our producer here, for the final segment of our hour.
0: So for those who have listened to our show before will know, we like to end with what is currently bringing us joy. So Brian Paul, what are you currently watching, reading, listening to, or playing that is bringing you joy?
2: Well, something that is going to bring me joy in the very near future is that anytime I come to Utah, I make it a point, if at all possible, to go to Hire's Big H in Salt Lake City, Utah.
0: It love is Hire's.
2: It is a favorite spot of mine. And I remember going there as a kid a lot. I love going there whenever possible. So that is going to bring me some real joy in the near future when I buy myself a bacon cheeseburger or a whiskey burger or country burger, whatever it is, I'm going to get it with the fries and the fry sauce, and then can't go without the frosted mug root beer float.
0: Excellent. Yeah, we love to go there when we're up north as well. What about you, Mary Bennett? What are you currently watching, reading, listening to, or playing that's bringing you joy?
1: I actually have 2 things that have brought me great joy this week. One of them was on Monday when the Buffalo Bills won in overtime over the LA Rams. That was one of the best NFL games so far this year. 6 or 7 lead changes, always on the edge of your seat. And of course, a Bills win is music to my ears. The other thing I just watched last night is the return of Slow Horses on Apple TV. And last night's episode was stupendous, suspenseful, and exhilarating.
2: That is so awesome. And you reminded me that, how could I forget? I'm going to be able to watch the BYU-Notre Dame game on Saturday myself. Shout out to my father who helped score a couple of extra tickets so I and my brother-in-law could go and see it too. That'll be especially joyful too, or sad, depending on who wins. But best of luck.
1: That's the game of the week, and we will look for you on television.
2: Well, hopefully it's for a good thing at the time. Tears of joy.
1: What about you, Lauren?
0: So this past weekend, my roommate showed me the movies Army of the Dead and Army of Thieves. So the first one is like a zombie heist movie, and then Army of Thieves is a prequel to it. And I just love the genre mashup. I love heist movies, and I love the genre mashup and how they play with the tropes of heist movies and zombie movies and just the crazy things that they did with the characters. So it was just really fun. And I've been thinking about the characters a bunch since, which will make my roommate very happy because they felt it was payback for me emotionally destroying them with some other movies. So it was a great time.
2: Oh, fantastic.
1: That's wonderful. I think we have our final song now. One we all know, I'm sure, Love Train by the OJs. Brian, what brings you to this?
2: Well, it's so surreal. If you listen to the song, and I hope y'all who are listening, listen closely. If you did not understand the nuances of 60s music and knew it came from that era, you would probably think this was a song that just came out this year. It mentions all the major players in world conflict, global conflict, and begs the question, are we going to hop on this love train, try to have some more civic charity, or are we going to run off track still?
1: Well, thank you so much for joining us here on the Apex Radio Hour. It's been wonderful to have you, and we look to see you next time.
2: Well, I hope to come back. This was phenomenal. Thank you all. Go T-Birds!

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0: Ladies and gentlemen, can I please have your attention?
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The only punchline is how long it goes. 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
1: This song's called The Pretender. 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If you don't, clap, dance, let's just have some fun.

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to this, the ramblings of a lunatic. 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Would anyone listen to this? 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

91 would like to take this time to thank you, the listener, for coming to Battle of the Bands. 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

Thunder 91.1, it's time for this week's Fresh Hits. Pop it. Gonna. Pop it again. Pop it. Wobbity bean. Wobbity bean. Rest by the team. Right. One for the win. One for the win. Polish your man. I think he's got a girl. Slater. Wish Upon You, Florence Road. Champagne, Remy Wolf.